0: in the game at the moment, and I feel the referees have lost so much control of the game. And because there's so much technology, we all expect the game to be perfect. At the end of the day, the referees are still human. They're going to come up with human error.
1: In tennis, Alexander Zverev and Carlos Alcaraz have arrived in London to play for Team Europe in the Laver Cup. For Zverev, there's no downtime after his US Open victory just 10 days ago. The Laver Cup will be played this weekend. Australian Independent Radio News.
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3: A good morning. We're looking at a beautiful 21 and sunny today in Hay, along with some light winds around the middle of the day. 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
1: It's Tuesday, the 22nd of September, 2026. Aries, try an activity from out of left field. Taurus, an issue with property finally looks likely to be resolved in your favour. Gemini, your desire not to run with the pack but to follow your own instincts will prove fruitful. Cancer, investing time and effort into a relationship is certain to bring joy and happiness. Leo, your organisational ability is likely to be called upon for a social gathering. 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Libra, new opportunities arise and you'd be wise to accept them. Scorpio, you're guaranteed trouble whenever you take others for granted. Sagittarius, finally you have a chance to put your ideas into practice. Capricorn, you're likely to overthink a situation when in fact the solution is simple. Aquarius, you may feel a particularly strong emotional attachment to a loved one. Pisces, keep your wits about you when buying or selling today. And that's today's horoscope.
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1: I'm Ron Wilson. Federal Treasurer Jim Chalmers insists global controls on artificial intelligence will unlock its full economic potential as Australia backs an international push for tighter regulations. Prime Minister Anthony Albanese has joined 22 other world leaders in co-signing a statement demanding so-called guardrails ahead of the UN General Assembly in New York. Mr. Chalmers warning that unmanaged AI poses severe risks.
2: The statement that Prime Minister Albanese signed Australia up to overnight with 20 countries is all about recognising this is a huge economic opportunity, but we will only maximise the upside of AI if we manage and minimise the risks.
1: And as the UN General Assembly gets underway in New York, comes a report that another tanker has been struck while entering the Strait of Hormuz. US President Donald Trump has warned he's in a deciding mode on Iran, weighing fresh military strikes or continued economic pressure, while also saying he's probably open to meeting with Iran's president on the sidelines of the assembly. James Goodison reports from the United Nations.
3: The president seems to believe that effectively Iran is holding out and trying to cause maximum economic damage to the United States in the run-up to those elections in order to damage his party, the Republican Party, when Americans go to the polls on November the 3rd. So the president and America as a whole, they effectively are trying not to accelerate or escalate any sort of military conflict in the Middle East. But it's proving harder and harder.
1: A man is due to face court today, charged after a child was shot in the face at a home unit in Sydney's northwest. The 11-year-old boy is fighting for life in hospital. An 18-year-old man has been charged with concealing a serious indictable offence. It's understood police haven't been able to locate the firearm involved and are still trying to determine the exact circumstances that led to the shooting. At this stage, they've ruled out organised crime involvement. Investigators are looking for someone who reportedly fled the scene. Australia's banks have flagged 32,000 dangerous online posts and deepfake scams targeting tech giants and phone companies over the past year. The AI-generated scams have impersonated prominent figures, including Anthony Albanese, Gina Reinhart, and Commonwealth Bank boss Matt Common, to trick customers. New scam response laws come into force next year. Aged care providers, advocates, and families are set to appear before a Senate inquiry examining the Commonwealth Support at Home program. Designed to assist older Australians with meals, transport and daily shopping, the initiative has recently been extended through to mid-2029. Shadow Aged Care Minister Anne Rustin says we can expect the committee to hear significant concerns regarding the program. And thousands of flights have been delayed or cancelled across the US after a backup fibre cable in New Jersey was accidentally cut, causing a communications outage. The disruption came as world leaders were arriving in New York for the annual United Nations General Assembly meeting. More than 5,500 flights were affected, including many international flights into New York carrying UN delegates. This is Air National News. In sport, Collingwood star midfielder Nick Daicos has claimed this year's Brownlow medal with a record 47 votes. The 23-year-old says the support of his family is crucial to his success.
4: Playing at Collingwood and being a father-son, there's probably been extra spotlight on me at times, and I know it's not easy with some scrutiny. And then also the other way, when there's really nice feedback, we don't deal too well in the spotlight, and I'm so grateful for everything you guys have done for me.
1: Two of the NRL's leading halfbacks are having their preparations managed ahead of this week's preliminary finals. Roosters star Sam Walker is hoping to return from ankle surgery against the Dolphins on Friday night, while Nathan Cleary is carrying a foot injury into Sunday's match against the Knights. Amid growing pressure to improve transparency and accountability, FIFA President Gianni Infantino says he's open to reform and is proposing an external review of how the governing body operates. The suggestion comes ahead of next month's FIFA Council meeting. And Paul Gallen is coming out of retirement for a boxing bout against fellow NRL Premiership winner Nelson Asofa-Solomona. It's understood a massive payday has lured Gallen back into the ring in Sydney on November the 6th. Australian Independent Radio News.
5: This weather report is brought to you by Robertson's Bakery, located in the heart of Hay. 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
6: A good morning. We're looking at a beautiful 21 and sunny today in Hay, along with some light winds around the middle of the day. Let's have a look and see what's happening across the Riverina. 19 in Wagga, 18 in Denny, 24 for Griffith, 21 for Bullygull, 19 for Maud, 18 for Balranald and Berubin, and over to the Murray, Albury, Wodonga, 19 for you. Have a great morning.
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5: 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Damn! 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
2: It's Tuesday, the 22nd of September, 2026. Aries, try an activity from out of left field. Taurus, an issue with property finally looks likely to be resolved in your favour. Gemini, your desire not to run with the pack but to follow your own instincts will prove fruitful. Cancer, investing time and effort into a relationship is certain to bring joy and happiness. Leo, your organisational ability is likely to be called upon for a social gathering. Virgo, today is definitely not the day to be discussing religion or politics in polite company. Libra, new opportunities arise and you'd be wise to accept them. Scorpio, you're guaranteed trouble whenever you take others for granted. Sagittarius, finally you have a chance to put your ideas

0: 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Capricorn, you're likely to overthink a situation when in fact the solution is simple. Aquarius, you may feel a particularly strong emotional attachment to a loved one. Pisces, keep your wits about you when buying or selling today. And that's today's horoscope.
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3: This news report is brought to you by your local butcher, Macca's Meats, 183 Lachlan Street.
4: I'm Ron Wilson. Federal Treasurer Jim Chalmers insists global controls on artificial intelligence will unlock its full economic potential as Australia backs an international push for tighter regulations. Prime Minister Anthony Albanese has joined 22 other world leaders in co-signing a statement demanding so-called guardrails ahead of the UN General Assembly in New York. Mr. Chalmers warning that unmanaged AI poses severe risks.
5: The statement that Prime Minister Albanese signed Australia up to overnight with 20 countries is all about recognising this is a huge economic opportunity, but we will only maximise the upside of AI if we manage and minimise the risks.
4: And as the UN General Assembly gets underway in New York, comes a report that another tanker has been struck while entering the Strait of Hormuz. US President Donald Trump has warned he's in a deciding mode on Iran, weighing fresh military strikes or continued economic pressure, while also saying he's probably open to meeting with Iran's president on the sidelines of the assembly. James Goodison reports from the United Nations.
6: The president seems to believe that effectively Iran is holding out and trying to cause maximum economic damage to the United States in the run-up to those elections in order to damage his party, the Republican Party, when Americans go to the polls on November the 3rd. So the president and America as a whole, they effectively are trying not to accelerate or escalate any sort of military conflict in the Middle East. But it's proving harder and harder.
4: A man is due to face court today, charged after a child was shot in the face at a home unit in Sydney's northwest. The 11-year-old boy is fighting for life in hospital. An 18-year-old man has been charged with concealing a serious indictable offence. It's understood police haven't been able to locate the firearm involved and are still trying to determine the exact circumstances that led to the shooting. At this stage, they've ruled out organised crime involvement. Investigators are looking for someone who reportedly fled the scene. Australia's banks have flagged 32,000 dangerous online posts and deepfake scams targeting tech giants and phone companies over the past year. The AI-generated scams have impersonated prominent figures, including Anthony Albanese, Gina Reinhart, and Commonwealth Bank boss Matt Comyn, to trick customers. New scam response laws come into force next year. Aged care providers, advocates, and families are set to appear before a Senate inquiry examining the Commonwealth Support at Home program. Designed to assist older Australians with meals, transport and daily shopping, the initiative has recently been extended through to mid-2029. Shadow Aged Care Minister Anne Rustin says we can expect the committee to hear significant concerns regarding the program. And thousands of flights have been delayed or cancelled across the US after a backup fibre cable in New Jersey was accidentally cut, causing a communications outage. The disruption came as world leaders were arriving in New York for the annual United Nations General Assembly meeting. More than 5,500 flights were affected, including many international flights into New York carrying UN delegates. This is Air National News. In sport, Collingwood star midfielder Nick Daicos has claimed this year's Brownlow medal with a record 47 votes. The 23-year-old says the support of his family is crucial to his success.
7: Playing at Collingwood and being a father-son, there's probably been extra spotlight on me at times, and I know it's not easy with some scrutiny. And then also the other way, when there's really nice feedback, we don't deal too well in the spotlight, and I'm so grateful for everything you guys have done for me.
4: Two of the NRL's leading halfbacks are having their preparations managed ahead of this week's preliminary finals. Rooster star Sam Walker is hoping to return from ankle surgery against the Dolphins on Friday night, while Nathan Cleary is carrying a foot injury into Sunday's match against the Knights. Amid growing pressure to improve transparency and accountability, FIFA president Gianni Infantino says he's open to reform and is proposing an external review of how the governing body operates. The suggestion comes ahead of next month's FIFA Council meeting. And Paul Gallen is coming out of retirement for a boxing bout against fellow NRL Premiership winner Nelson Asofa-Solomona. It's understood a massive payday has lured Gallen back into the ring in Sydney on November the 6th. Australian Independent Radio News.
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10: Welcome to The World on Tuesday, 22nd of September. I'm Arthur Stevens from Australian Independent Radio News. First into Washington, where three national news outlets that US President Donald Trump banned from the White House, CNN, MS Now and Politico, have filed a critical First Amendment lawsuit to restore their access. The emergency request is set to go before a federal judge in the DC District Court and could result in hearings and legal arguments from the administration later this week. Caitlin Pollins, CNN crime and justice correspondent, says it's a big story with all three media groups teaming up.
11: This will be a major lawsuit from the moment that it hits the clerk's office and gets a judge in the D.C. District Court. We are learning that the outlets are suing altogether. It is CNN, MS Now, and Politico all filing this First Amendment lawsuit and telling the government that they're asking for emergency intervention, that a judge should be stepping in immediately to restore the credentials and access to the White House.
10: Now, as a slapback at the president for denying reporters access, all five major U.S. television networks are now declining to provide pool camera coverage of Trump's trip to the U.N. General Assembly in New York. The president's due to address the assembly today before holding a bilateral meeting with leaders of Persian Gulf Arab states to discuss the next phase of the war with Iran, now in its seventh month. The leaders of India, Germany, South Africa and China are all skipping the gathering, although Chinese President Xi Jinping is expected at the White House later in the week for a state visit. From the United Nations, Mitch McCann reports.
12: On the sidelines of the general debate tomorrow, Donald Trump is also expected to meet with Gulf leaders as he talks about the next stage in the conflict in Iran, but also he may meet with Volodymyr Zelensky from Ukraine to talk about ending the war in there that has been going for more than 4 years now. And there's also some reporting that suggests Donald Trump is open to meeting Iranian President Masoud Pezeshkian on the sidelines of the UN General Assembly. That would be extraordinary if that were to happen. Donald Trump says he is open to it. So plenty of bilateral events and smaller events today and tomorrow.
10: Still on the subject of the UN, and Secretary General Antonio Guterres is in New York for his final General Assembly as diplomacy falters over the wars in Ukraine and the Middle East and the global body faces deep divisions. Michelle Kellerman from NPR takes a look at what can be expected from Guterres.
13: Antonio Guterres says he's not ready to look back on his 10 years as Secretary General. There's just too much to do with Russia's war against Ukraine in its fifth year and the U.S.-Israeli war against Iran upending global trade.
14: The only path forward is de-escalation, diplomacy, and dialogue.
13: But the Security Council set up in the aftermath of World War II is divided, and big powers are not leading by example. So the Secretary General says other countries feel they can do what they want.
14: And that impunity has created this environment in which we see more and more countries violating international law, more and more countries violating human rights law, and doing it in total impunity.
15: Guterres has spent a decade swimming against the tide of global history.
13: That's Richard Gowan, Director for Global Issues and Institutions at the International Crisis Group, a think tank focused on conflict prevention. He says Guterres has served during a period of fragmentation in global affairs, even as he's tried to keep the world focused on challenges from climate change to artificial intelligence.
15: In some ways, he has been defending the idea of international cooperation almost after it's too late.
13: About 120 leaders are gathering at the United Nations this week, but Gowan does not expect any major breakthroughs on the conflicts in the Persian Gulf or Ukraine, conflicts that have global implications. The leaders of India and South Africa are expected to skip this year, and China's Xi Jinping, who has only once attended the General Assembly in person, will skip again this year, even though he's expected at the White House on Thursday.
15: There's going to be a bit of a split-screen moment, because on the one hand, you're going to have the leaders of China and the US meeting in Washington, and then on the other hand, you're going to have leaders of smaller countries continuing to give speeches in a pretty empty General Assembly hall. And I think that in itself could actually send a bit of a message about where power really lies.
13: The Trump administration withdrew from the UN's World Health Organization and an international agreement to combat climate change. It also dismisses the UN Sustainable Development Goals as part of a globalist agenda. But after dismantling the U.S. Agency for International Development, the Trump administration has committed several billion dollars to the UN Office on Humanitarian Affairs. It's run by Tom Fletcher, who's been posting videos online ahead of the UN high-level week.
16: Our trolls call us weak, incompetent, divided. But every time you hear someone attack us, ask yourself why they want a world in which the United Nations is weaker.
13: In this video, Fletcher walks around the Security Council, calling for, in his words, reform with ambition.
16: The UN was not a ship that was built to stay in harbor. These are times of greed, indifference, selfishness, recklessness. And the UN was built for times like these.
13: And he's hoping the UN's high-level week will live up to that. Michelle Kellerman, NPR News.
10: In news in today, a tank has been struck by an unknown projectile while entering the Strait of Hormuz, according to the United Kingdom's Maritime Trade Operations Centre. Following the attack, Tehran's parliamentary speaker has declared the strait will stay closed until Washington meets Iran's conditions. This from Air News' James Goodison at the UN.
6: The president seems to believe that effectively Iran is holding out and trying to cause maximum economic damage to the United States in the run-up to those elections in order to damage his party, the Republican Party, when Americans go to the polls on November the 3rd. So the president for America as a whole, they effectively are trying not to accelerate or escalate any sort of military conflict in the Middle East. But it's proving harder and harder.
10: To Europe, and German Chancellor Friedrich Merz has conceded that the election results at the weekend in Germany spells disaster for the political centre, but has assured the public he'll still push ahead with his federal agenda of tax and welfare reforms. National Public Radio's Esme Nicholson reports. From Berlin.
17: Last night, Friedrich Merz should have been on his way to New York to attend the United Nations General Assembly. Instead, he was at his Christian Democrat Party's headquarters in Berlin, where he broke the stunned silence as exit polls showed the CDU's worst election results since World War II.
18: Das Vertrauen in die Institutionen unseres Landes sinkt.
17: Trust in state institutions is declining, and radical parties on both the left and the right are exploiting this, Merz said. Suda David Wilp of the German Marshall Fund says while there is talk of replacing him, Merz will counter any political reckoning with characteristic intransigence.
19: Merz himself has wanted to be chancellor for so long that he is probably loath to throw in the towel. And he also knows the bar is very high to oust a chancellor in Germany.
17: Speaking to public broadcaster ARD, federal leader of the far-right Alternative for Germany, or AfD, Alice Weidel, says the more Merz digs in his heels, the more her party profits while his sinks.
20: Und dementsprechend ist Friedrich Merz der falsche Kanzler.
17: Friedrich Merz is the wrong chancellor for the CDU and he is dragging the party down with him, she says. While the far-right AfD is the clear election winner in the northeastern state of Mecklenburg-Western Pomerania in Berlin, the far-left party Die Linke brought home its best ever result. Its leader, Elif Erak, pledges to make Berlin affordable again. Erak made it clear that Berliners will not tolerate the AfD's racist policies.
21: In unserer Stadt hat die Liebe und die Gerechtigkeit.
17: In our city, love and justice have triumphed over hate, she said. For Erak to take office as mayor, she needs to form a government with at least two other parties. Friedrich Merz is finding that kind of consensus difficult with just one coalition partner. For NPR News, I'm Esme Nicholson in Berlin.
10: In tech and aviation news, America's Federal Aviation Administration has begun testing a new artificial intelligence system designed to manage air traffic control at three airports in the Washington area, one of the most congested airspaces in the US. The tool, developed by Boston-based firm Airspace Intelligence under a contract worth $875 million, analyzes airline schedules, weather, and potential disruptions to predict traffic problems before they arise. Both the Air Traffic Controllers Union and the airline industry have voiced support for the initiative, although the FAA says a 90-day trial period will precede any wider rollout. Air News' Kate Fisher in Washington says U.S. Transportation Secretary Sean Duffy has been outlining what the new system does.
22: It's called the Strategic Management of Airspace Routing and Trajectories, or SMART for short. He's telling us that it's designed to kind of analyse airline schedules along with weather patterns and other potential interruptions in order, he says, to predict traffic flows and potential conflicts before they occur. And this tool will then recommend alternate flight routes to avoid delays. And it will be recommended to the air traffic controllers, the human air traffic controllers.
10: And that is our take on the world today.
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25: This is Air Sport Australia First Edition. Good morning, I'm Lee Harrison. It's been a record-setting night at the Brownlow Medal, with Nick Dacos finally winning the game's most prestigious award. Jack Fenwick reports.
26: Dacos clinching the Brownlow with three rounds to spare, the 23-year-old polling a perfect three votes in 13 of 22 games played and polling in 18. Dacos accumulating 47 votes, the most in history, eclipsing Patrick Cripps' record of 45 set in 2024. The moment surreal for the Magpie.
7: Yeah, I can't believe my Brownlow medalist, to be honest.
26: Dacos finishing 11 votes ahead of Cat Bailey Smith. Jack Fenwick reporting.
25: Lachie Neale is being given a slim chance of having his one-match ban overturned, allowing him to line up for the Lions in Saturday's AFL Grand Final. Brisbane will challenge the one-game suspension for striking Hawk Jack Ginnivan at the tribunal tonight. Lions teammate Zach Bailey says it would be a bitter blow if the ban's upheld.
27: He's given so much to this club and was instrumental for us on the weekend and has been one of the best clearance players in the game for a long time now. So to not have him out there, yeah, would be pretty disappointing. But if he wasn't, I think we've got some players that would be able to fill that role.
25: The NRL's fairy tale team, the Knights, have returned to Newcastle after a stunning win over the Warriors in Auckland. Last year's wooden spooners are now preparing to take on heavyweights the Panthers in a prelim final on Sunday. Knights forward Dylan Lucas says his side were always confident of making the final four.
28: Oh yeah, we've had that belief all year, but I suppose everyone else just has it now. And yeah, I'm just excited for the group and I'm super proud of the boys over the last few weeks.
25: The Roosters are backing Sam Walker to make a rapid return from ankle surgery in Friday night's prelim final. The star halfback is tipped to take on the Dolphins less than a month after a serious syndesmosis injury. Teammate Victor Radley says Walker will be fine.
28: To be honest, I think he will be kind of 100% fit. I feel like I've done a syndesmosis as well, and the surgeries they do now are pretty amazing. And, you know, during that game, I feel like he'll be fine, and I think it'll be more after the game, a pull-up sore.
25: The countdown's on for this year's Bathurst 1000 as supercars fans across Australasia and the world prepare for the 66th edition of Australia's Great Race. Leonie Kay reports.
29: This year's event
0: which concludes the 2026 Enduro Cup, is also set to honour the life and legacy of Peter Brock, marking 20 years since the passing of the nine-time winner forever known as the King of the Mountain. Returning to Mount Panorama from October 8 to 11, this year's great race will have a dedicated Brock experience and associated activations. Attractions include Peter's Pit Lane, which adjoins the National Motor Racing Museum and will feature a lineup of original race cars that Brock drove and displays of historic vision of his most heroic moments. In addition, Brocky's Helmet, a large-scale dome structure where fans can interact further and celebrate milestones from Brock's career, will feature in Church Street in Bathurst. With Bathurst serving as the last event of the Enduro Cup and the last event before the 2026 Supercars Final Series, every point and position on track will be significant. Leonie Kay, Air Sport.
25: In the NBL, the Tassie Jack Jumpers have come from 16 points down to win their opening match of the season against Southeast Melbourne Phoenix 96-91. And in the NFL, San Francisco showed no ill effects from their game in Melbourne last weekend as the 49ers beat Miami 35-13. This is Air Sport Australia.
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2: Good afternoon. 21 and sunny today in Hay, along with some light winds as we head through the afternoon, with our sun setting at 6:16. Let's have a look and see what's happening across the rest of the Riverina. 19 in Wagga, 18 in Denny, 24 for Greathorf, 21 for Bulligal, 19 for Maud, Baranald 18, Berubin 18, and over to the Murray, Albury, Wodonga 19. Have a great afternoon. It is with a deep regret that we announce the death of Donnelly Whitehead, loving wife of Dean, much-loved mother of Jake, Matt and Toby, loving daughter of Mick and Val Cox, sister of Frank and daughter-in-law of Roy and Pam Whitehead. After fighting bravely for so long, our beautiful Donna is now at peace, forever missed and loved. Late of 85, Old Beds Lane Hay, who passed away peacefully on Tuesday the 15th of September at the age of 63 years. Relatives and friends of the late Donna Whitehead are respectfully invited to attend her graveside service, which will be held in the Hay Lawn Cemetery on Wednesday the 23rd of September at 11 a.m. Funeral arrangements for the late Donna Whitehead are in the care of Anthony and Denise Hyde of Hay Funerals.
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0: The Bullygool Sheep Races are back for 2026, and it's happening on the 3rd of October. The gates will open at 11 a.m, and I tell you what, it really is a day out where you have a heap of fun. 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That's the Bullygool Sheep Races on Saturday, the 3rd of October. 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
2: Good afternoon. 21 and sunny today in Hay, along with some light winds as we head through the afternoon, with our sun setting at 6:16. Let's have a look and see what's happening across the rest of the Riverina. 19 in Wagga, 18 in Denny, 24 for Greathorf, 21 for Bullygull, 19 for Maud, Barranald 18, Berubin 18, and over to the Murray, Albury, Wodonga 19. Have a great afternoon.
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7: Here we go, almost the AFL Grand Final weekend again, and a salute back to 1976, when it was still the VFL Grand Final, when on the 25th of September 1976, Hawthorn defeated North Melbourne to take the flag.
8: Well, don't forget, this is North Melbourne's third successive Grand Final. They won it last year, but they're in trouble this year, 76. The ball taken away by Cable of North Melbourne. He's going for that bit of a run. Cable kicks it over the centre. Up goes Malcolm Blighton, takes the mark, plays on immediately. The siren goes! Hawthorn have won it! Hawthorn have won the 1976 Grand Final! Full credit to them, and our congratulations to North Melbourne for one hell of a battle. The final scoreboard reads in the 1976 Grand Final. Let's see that final scoreboard. Hawthorn 13, 22. 100, North Melbourne, 10, 10, 70.
7: Hi, Artie with you once again.
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7: In at 15 this week is Dr. Hook and a little bit more. While at 19, the debut of this from John Paul Young.

0: Another great song from the pens of Harry Vander and George Young, John Paul Young, and Keep On Smiling from Squeak's album, JPY. Hey!
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0: A big g'day to our good friends in the magnificent Yass Valley of New South Wales, just northwest of the nation's capital, Canberra. G'day, Chris, and to everyone tuned in via Yass FM. Also out in the midst of southern Queensland, hi to everyone listening through Switch Gold out of Roma. And to all tuned through Radio 88 Seniors Radio in Castlemaine, a huge how you going. 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
1: Number five.
0: She was young, she had a heart, and she knew how to run back then. Here's Candy Staton. What's the

0: Candy Staten and Young Hearts run free. 4 weeks in the top 20 and this week up three spots.
1: And now, major events this week 50 years ago.
0: On the 23rd of September 1976, Soyuz 22 returned to Earth slightly less than 8 days after launch for the purpose of photographing the surface of the Earth with a high-resolution camera, the MKF-6. The camera was designed in what was then East Germany to take photographs in six spectral ranges. On the 24th, Patty Hearst was sentenced to 7 years in prison for her role in a bank robbery 2 years earlier. Hearst had been kidnapped at gunpoint on February 4, 1974 by a terrorist group, the Symbionese Liberation Army. But then, following what was believed to have been massive brainwashing and grooming, participated in the armed robbery of a branch of the Hibernia Bank in San Francisco. Now, who's turning 50 this week?
2: Happy birthday!
0: On the 22nd of September 1976, Ronaldo Luiz Nazario de Lima, or simply Ronaldo, was born in Brazil. Regarded as one of the finest exponents of football, he played at the professional level for PSV Eindhoven, Barcelona, Inter Milan and Real Madrid, while also representing his national team of Brazil. He won FIFA World Football Player of the Year 3 times in 1996, 1997 and 2002. On the 23rd of September, singer Sarah Blasco was born in Sydney. She won Best Female Artist at the 2009 ARIA Awards. And on the 25th of September 1976, the Irish rock band U2 was formed, although originally carried the name of Feedback, then The Hype, before finally settling on its iconic name.

0: U2, and you heard there a little one of their great songs, Sometimes You Can't Make It On Your Own. Now, back to the countdown.
1: Number four.
0: Steady after 12 weeks in the chart, here is Nusha Fox.

0: bunkbox and single bed as it continues to hold after topping the charts 5 weeks ago. Albums are next. Back in a moment.
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1: This week's top five albums around Australia.
0: And at number five, up one spot this week, is Alice Cooper Goes to Hell. At four and steady is All 55 and Take It Greasy. At number three is Sherbet and How's That? Number two is Neil Diamond's A Beautiful Noise as the show of the same name continues its successful run in Melbourne. And at number one is Glasgow's Rod Stewart and A Night on the Town. And another album into the top 20 this week is from Ike and Tina Turner, Nutbush, City Limits. And rather than play the obvious, I flip the album over and this is side two, track one.

0: Ike and Tina Turner, and from the Nutbush City Lemons album, Side 2, Track 1, River Deep and Mountain High. Now, back to the countdown.
1: Number 3.
0: From the week's biggest selling album is the biggest selling single by Rod Stewart.

0: Rod Stewart upstairs before the night's too late. That was tonight's The Night. Continuing the countdown.
1: Number two this week.
0: Another track that was at number one and has dropped off is this. 8 weeks in the chart and steady this week.

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1: Time to check out the great songs coming up in coming weeks.
0: And this week, a song to listen out for in upcoming weeks is a song that was originally a commercial jingle for a jeans manufacturer. Who'd have thunk? This is David Dundas.

0: David Dundas said his once was Jeans commercial and nowadays regarded as a minor classic rock track, Jeans On. Just out of interest, the jingle was used for Brutus Jeans in Britain and Wrangler Jeans in the States.
1: And now, the number one song from the top 40 of 50 years ago this week.
0: A song that's been played and copied at parties across the world. It was huge in Muriel's Wedding and the stage show and movie Mamma Mia.

0: ABBA, A Dancing Queen, a song that has the distinction of having its very own international standard music work code, T000-000-001-0. I think I need something with the dash of something stronger. See you next week.
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0: 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The church, he was feeling conviction, but you took him
1: 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Hi, it's Macca here from Macca's Meats with this week's specials.
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4: So it's now time for our monthly catch-up with the Hay Shire Council, and today on the line we've got David Webb. 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
3: This is ANU's New South Wales. I'm Lee Harrison. A man's been charged after a child was shot in the face in Sydney's northwest. Dusty Fitzpatrick reports.
4: Emergency services were called to an apartment block at Norwest to reports of a shooting. An 11-year-old boy was found inside with a gunshot wound to his face and neck. He remains in hospital in a critical condition. Three 18-year-old men were arrested at the scene. One of them has now been charged with concealing a serious indictable offence. He's been refused bail and is due to face court today. The two other men have been released pending further inquiries. Dusty Fitzpatrick, Sydney.
3: Police have jumped on hire bikes to help catch an accused thief who was using an e-bike. It's alleged he seized a luxury handbag with $12,000 worth of stolen property before they stopped the 40-year-old at Altamo. He's facing five charges relating to a series of car break-ins in Sydney's CBD. New laws are being introduced into state parliament aimed at supporting sexual assault survivors through the court process. The changes would allow adult complainants to use their recorded police interviews as their evidence in chief. Attorney General Michael Daly says the overhaul would make it less traumatising for victim survivors.
5: The justice process can sometimes be distressing and re-traumatising. So the Mins Labor government's taking action to make sure the trial process doesn't re-traumatise victim survivors, and that they can give their best evidence.
3: And a dozen new metro stations have been mapped out for parts of Sydney in secret modelling. The Transport Minister says

0: the business cases are yet to be formally considered by the government. The newly released documents detail plans for new stations in the northwest, west and southwest. To sport now, and the Dolphins will be looking to punch their ticket to the NRL Grand Final on Friday night. A win against the Roosters at Suncorp Stadium would cement a maiden Grand Final appearance for the Finns in just their fourth season. Chief Executive Terry Reader says the expansion side's success is no accident.
1: You're only as good as the people around you. From day one, we made sure we brought the right people in on the field, but also off the field too, with the way our club operates and how we do things. It has a lot to do with the people, and that's probably the best advice for any expansion team. You've got to make sure you get people that are good at what they do, know what they're doing.
0: After three near misses, Collingwood star Nick Dacos has won the AFL's Brownlow Medal as the competition's best player. He won by a record-equalling margin of 11 votes ahead of Bailey Smith and Marcus Bontempelli. And Mo Touré and Alexander Robertson have withdrawn from the Socceroos squad to play Brazil on Friday due to injury. This is Air News New South Wales.
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3: Good afternoon. 21 and sunny today in Hay, along with some light winds as we head through the afternoon, with our sun setting at 6:16. Let's have a look and see what's happening across the rest of the Riverina. 19 in Wagga, 18 in Denny, 24 for Griffith, 21 for Bullygull, 19 for Maud, Barranald 18, Berubin 18, and over to the Murray, Albury, Wodonga 19. Have a great afternoon.
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3: 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Open Monday to Friday, 8am until 5pm, and Saturday, 9am until 12pm.
4: Good afternoon, this is Michael Lynch. The Federal Opposition is rejecting claims that its policy to cut the fuel excise would make inflation worse. Calls are growing for the levy to be reduced as restrictions continue in the Strait of Hormuz. Under the Coalition's plan, the excise would be halved if the cost of Brent crude were to average more than $100 a barrel for more than 2 weeks. It's a plan that Liberal leader Angus Taylor claims would actually help struggling motorists.
5: This is an enormous amount of pain for Australian households and small businesses. Pain which this government can relieve now with a fully funded policy that we have announced that we'll work with them to get through immediately.
4: Motor vehicle dealers, meanwhile, are calling for greater transparency amid increasing privacy concerns. Recent investigations have raised questions about what protections are in place for data captured by the vehicles. Automotive Dealers Association Chief Executive James Voortman says customers want to know how their data is being used.
6: Whether it's being shared with anyone, they also have the right to potentially switch off the ability for their data to be sent on to another party. So I think these are the things that we don't have a lot of information on. There's no clear process about it. And I think it's time for an urgent national conversation on this issue.
4: One Nation has taken aim at Channel 9, claiming the network sought to link the party to the Ku Klux Klan. Nine has aired an interview with the American Grand Wizard of the KKK, Thomas Robb. During that interview, Rob praised Pauline Hanson and described One Nation's surge in popularity as encouraging. Senator Hanson says the KKK is a white supremacist organisation and she's condemned Nine for broadcasting the interview. Well, after issuing an emergency leave now warning for several communities overnight, fire crews are continuing containment efforts at a bushfire in Queensland's Southern Downs. Residents in Nundubamere and Sir

0: Browns were urged to leave just after 6:30 last night, but that warning was downgraded by 9 o'clock. Rural Fire Service Chief Superintendent Sean Toohey says an advice warning remains in place today for locals to stay informed.
1: Still very much a dynamic situation. We still don't have full containment of that fire. So that's the part that we're really working today to get that in hand. So the big operations today for our crews will be assessing what's happened overnight, working out those establishment control lines that they need to be established or vice versa work off today.
0: The New South Wales Premier has described the shooting of an 11-year-old child in Sydney's northwest as shocking. The boy is fighting for life in hospital with injuries to his head and neck after the incident at Northwest. An 18-year-old man arrested at the scene has been charged in relation to the offence. Premier Minns has told Today his thoughts are with the boy's family.
2: We need to find out exactly what happened. And I hope that little boy pulls through. It's very disturbing to see firearms in our community, and it's a dangerous and tragic reminder of what they can do.
0: In our world news, Andy Burnham is now in New York for the UN General Assembly Summit, where he'll hold his first face-to-face talks with US President Donald Trump. This is AIR National News. Dockers defender Luke Ryan says Frio will need to capitalise on every scoring opportunity if they're to outplay Brisbane this Saturday. He says they're well aware that they have to depend on the ODD good quarter to get them through their finals campaign.
3: We reviewed the game on the weekend and there's so much more opportunities for us to score. We've just left a few goals out there each quarter. So we're just going to tidy that up, and if we do, I think it'll give us a better chance of winning all four quarters.
0: The Sydney Roosters are preparing for a hostile welcome in Friday night's preliminary final against the Dolphins in Brisbane. 50,000 fans are expected to greet the Chooks at Suncorp Stadium when they meet for a place in the grand final. Roosters winger Mark Nawakanita-Wazi says it's going to be a huge occasion.
4: Yeah, obviously it's going to be a great atmosphere up there. Obviously the community love it, so I know they'll be fiery and we'll probably cop a lot from them, but mate, just not listening to it and just going out there and doing your role.
0: In tennis, Alexander Zverev and Carlos Alcaraz have arrived in London to play for Team Europe in the Laver Cup. And for Zverev, there's no downtime after his US Open victory just 10 days ago. The Laver Cup will be played from Friday to Sunday this week. And that's sport at Australian Independent Radio News.
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6: It will be falling to between 9 and 7 overnight. Then into tomorrow, it starts to warm up. 27 and sunny, 33 and sunny on Thursday, Friday mostly sunny and 35, into the weekend, Saturday mostly sunny and 34, and partly cloudy on Sunday with a top of 30. Some great weather there as we head to the end of the week. 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

Yeah, John Murray. It's odd when few are here. But some have spoken long time ago. Some are here today, willing to tell us. Have you heard of Ujiru Nunaka? Well, their stories are recorded in books, maybe taped. And have you heard David Nunapon? He gave knowledge to Miglu of a lot of tribes. Many are whole, are still here, walking, talking, singing. We are they that come from the land.

Avariya, speaking, telling, writing, and reliving. Waka Waka, Gabi Gabi. Jagara, still there. They're all there in the wind, rain, sun, bush, morning and night. You will feel proud to be Aboriginal if you give all your tribes the power to live. The spirit of one tribe is all. Bama Maurice.

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2: This is Air News New South Wales. I'm Lee Harrison. A man's been charged after a child was shot in the face in Sydney's northwest. Dusty Fitzpatrick reports.
3: Emergency services were called to an apartment block at Norwest to reports of a shooting. An 11-year-old boy was found inside with a gunshot wound to his face and neck. He remains in hospital in a critical condition. 3 18-year-old men were arrested at the scene. One of them has now been charged with concealing a serious indictable offence. He's been refused bail and is due to face court today. The two other men have been released pending further inquiries. Dusty Fitzpatrick, Sydney.
2: Police have jumped on hire bikes to help catch an accused thief who was using an e-bike. It's alleged he seized a luxury handbag with $12,000 worth of stolen property before they stopped the 40-year-old at Ultimo. He's facing 5 charges relating to a series of car break-ins in Sydney's CBD. New laws are being introduced into state parliament aimed at supporting sexual assault survivors through the court process. The changes would allow adult complainants to use their recorded police interviews as their evidence in chief. Attorney General Michael Daly says the overhaul would make it less traumatising for victim survivors.
4: The justice process can sometimes be distressing and re-traumatising. So the men's Labor government's taking action to make sure the trial process doesn't re-traumatise victim survivors, and that they can give their best evidence.
2: And a dozen new metro stations have been mapped out for parts of Sydney in secret modelling. The Transport Minister says the business cases are yet to be formally considered by the government. The newly released documents detail plans for new stations in the northwest, west and southwest. To sport now, and the Dolphins will be looking to punch their ticket to the NRL Grand Final on Friday night. A win against the Roosters at Suncorp Stadium would cement a maiden grand final appearance for the Finns in just their 4th season. Chief Executive Terry Reader says the expansion side's success is no accident.
5: You're only as good as the people around you. From day one, we made sure we brought the right people in on the field, but also off the field too, with the way our club operates and how we do things. It has a lot to do with the people, and that's probably the best advice for any expansion team. You've got to make sure you get people that are good at what they do, know what they're doing.
2: After 3 near misses, Collingwood star Nick Dacos has won the AFL's Brownlow Medal as the competition's best player. He won by a record-equalling margin of 11 votes ahead of Bailey Smith and Marcus Bontempelli. And Mo Touré and Alexander Robertson have withdrawn from the Socceroos squad to play Brazil on Friday due to injury. This is Air News New South Wales.
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0: until 3:30 p.m. Sunday 7 a.m. until 2 p.m.
1: It will be falling to between 9 and 7 overnight. Then into tomorrow, it starts to warm up. 27 and sunny, 33 and sunny on Thursday, Friday mostly sunny and 35, into the weekend, Saturday mostly sunny and 34, and partly cloudy on Sunday with a top of 30. Some great weather there as we head to the end of the week. 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

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But I love you guys so much.

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1: With their news headlines, I'm Michael Lynch. Australia's Prime Minister has joined more than a dozen world leaders who've issued an urgent plea for global guardrails on artificial intelligence. The Australian Chamber of Commerce and Industry is urging the federal government not to broaden its climate policy framework. Economists are warning against another fuel excise cut, arguing that such a move would worsen Australia's inflation challenges. Western Australia is to ban smart glasses in all public schools. The Cook government says the nation-leading law would prevent teachers and children from being secretly recorded. Australians from diverse cultural backgrounds are being encouraged to sign up as stem cell donors. Major American television networks are refusing to cover daily press events with President Donald Trump after he banned some outlets from White House media conferences. In air sport, Collingwood superstar Nick Daicos has finally won an AFL Brownlow medal, picking up a record 47 votes, 11 clear of Geelong's Bailey Smith. The Roosters are backing Sam Walker to make a rapid recovery from ankle surgery in time for Friday night's NRL preliminary final. And the domestic cricket season has resumed today, with Queensland hosting New South Wales at Brisbane's Allan Border Field. Those are today's top stories. This is AIR National News.
2: My favourite singer is Benson Boone. My favourite song out of all of them is Mr. Electric Blue. I like it because whenever, like, we're cleaning the house or, like, people are coming over, we always put, like, a playlist on. And whenever that pops up, like, it comes really fun and we're all singing it and it's the best. I hope you guys like the song because I really do. And my name's Sahara. Industry plan.

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some people are different to other people because some stuff happen and some people don't really know what's happening. Please, like, be nice to people. Don't, like, be rude because you don't know what's happening in their life. It's always, if you don't have to be friends with everyone in the world, but still show kindness to the world because it's always a nice thing to do. I'm Sahara, and have a nice day, everyone.

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2: This news update is brought to us by Harrison's IGA in Hay, open Monday to Friday, 8 a.m. until 6:30 p.m. and 8 a.m. until 5 p.m. weekends.
3: I'm Mark Dransfield. The Prime Minister has joined world leaders in demanding tougher guardrails for artificial intelligence. More from federal politics reporter Nelson Scott.
4: Anthony Albanese and 21 other leaders have signed a statement at the UN in New York pushing for stricter AI regulations. The declaration calls for mandatory safety checks, shared global standards, and tighter oversight of high-powered AI models. Neither the US nor China have signed the statement, but Mr. Albanese argues we need to harness the technology's benefits without risking public safety.
5: Humans need to be in control of it.
4: The Prime Minister has also launched Australia's bid for a seat on the UN Security Council. Opposition leader Angus Taylor insists his priorities are backwards.
6: This Prime Minister should get serious about Australians' security in Australia.
4: Nelson Scott, Canberra.
3: Queensland police allege a Maryborough teenager was just days away from a random attack on the public. After a tip-off to counter-terrorism detectives, a search warrant was executed on a home on August 27th with several electronic devices and other items seized. Detective Inspector Chris Knight says police acted swiftly to nullify any threat to the public.
7: There were three public locations that were identified, but the targets themselves were going to be random individuals. All I'll say is that it was within days of the matter first coming to the attention of police.
3: The boy faces three charges, including preparing to cause death or grievous bodily harm, possessing a knife in public, and possessing violent extremist material. Meantime, a 15-year-old who sent two Perth schools into lockdown has been let off with a warning. He was arrested following reports he was carrying an edged weapon. However, police say there's insufficient evidence. WA's Education Minister, Sabina Winton, is happy the situation was resolved swiftly and safely.
8: Violence has absolutely no place anywhere in our community, and particularly no place in our schools. Bringing a weapon onto a school site is absolutely unacceptable.
3: The peak body for superannuation funds says governments should not be looking to retirement savings to solve economic issues. A coalition MP has raised the idea of allowing people to use their super as housing collateral or withdraw a sum to use for a deposit or to pay down a mortgage. Super Members Council Chief Executive Misha Schubert says lawmakers should be looking at housing supply to help Australians afford a home.
9: Other policy challenges deserve their own policy solutions, not trying to always point to super as a purported solution to other policy challenges. Super's got its one really important job for 17 million plus Australians, and that's to be your paycheck in retirement for many decades.
3: In overseas news, Julian Assange is going to be a dad for the third time. The WikiLeaks founder and his wife Stella have revealed they're expecting another baby, sharing the news on social media. And the BBC has removed crocodile footage mistakenly shown in a report about Rockhampton's Fitzroy River. The footage was actually filmed on the Fitzroy River in Western Australia's Kimberley region. This is AIR National News. NRL and Sam Walker has been named at halfback for

0: Friday night's preliminary final against the Dolphins. The Roosters halfback returns less than a month after having ankle surgery. Meantime, the Panthers admit they're impressed by the Knights' fairy tale surge through the finals. The Premiership favourites will face last year's Wooden Spooners in Sunday's preliminary final at Accor Stadium. Penrith forward Liam Martin says he's a fan of Newcastle's physical play.
1: It's been pretty incredible watching them. As you said, they've been physical, aggressive, and I love those sort of matchups, so really looking forward to it, and I'm sure they'll be ready for it as well.
0: AFL and Nick Dacos admits there's still room for improvement in his game, despite taking out the Brownlow medal. The Collingwood midfielder won the AFL's highest individual honour, polling a record 47 votes. The 23-year-old says he's hoping to take his game further in the next season.
2: I know that there's still many holes in my game. I need to keep improving, so from an on-field point of view, that's what I'm focusing on, how I can improve and continue to take my game to the next level and hopefully help the team.
0: In tennis, Alexander Zverev and Carlos Alcaraz have arrived in London for Team Europe ahead of tennis's Laver Cup. And Formula One has signed off on reducing the maximum race distance by 15 kilometres next year, dropping from 305 to 290 kilometres. Australian Independent Radio News.
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4: It will be falling to between 9 and 7 overnight. Then into tomorrow, it starts to warm up, 27 and sunny, 33 and sunny on Thursday, Friday mostly sunny and 35, into the weekend, Saturday mostly sunny and 34, and partly cloudy on Sunday with a top of 30. Some great weather there as we head to the end of the week. 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
1: With their news headlines, I'm Michael Lynch. Australia's Prime Minister has joined more than a dozen world leaders who've issued an urgent plea for global guardrails on artificial intelligence. The Australian Chamber of Commerce and Industry is urging the federal government not to broaden its climate policy framework. Economists are warning against another fuel excise cut, arguing that such a move would worsen Australia's inflation challenges. Western Australia is to ban smart glasses in all public schools. The Cook government says the nation-leading law would prevent teachers and children from being secretly recorded. Australians from diverse cultural backgrounds are being encouraged to sign up as stem cell donors. Major American television networks are refusing to cover daily press events with President Donald Trump after he banned some outlets from White House media conferences. In air sport, Collingwood superstar Nick Daicos has finally won an AFL Brownlow medal, picking up a record 47 votes, 11 clear of Geelong's Bailey Smith. The Roosters are backing Sam Walker to make a rapid recovery from ankle surgery in time for Friday night's NRL preliminary final. And the domestic cricket season has resumed today, with Queensland hosting New South Wales at Brisbane's Allan Border Field. Those are today's top stories. This is AIR National News.

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1: It will be falling to between 9 and 7 overnight. Then into tomorrow, it starts to warm up, 27 and sunny, 33 and sunny on Thursday, Friday mostly sunny and 35, into the weekend, Saturday mostly sunny and 34, and partly cloudy on Sunday with a top of 30. Some great weather there as we head to the end of the week. 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
8: From the studios of 2Hey FM, the gateway to the outback, this is Prime Rock with Greg Haywood.

Yeah, Gary Moore's Walking By Myself. A great song to set the vibe for today's Prime Rock. Okay, welcome to Prime Rock. You're with Greg Haywood, and today I'll be playing the best rock and blues from Australia and around the world. And if you're wondering what the focus for each of the hours today is, this hour I'll be talking about and playing the songs that have reason to celebrate this week in rock history. In the second hour, a new bunch of Aussie rock releases. And in the third hour, some prime rock classics. Some of mine, and I hope your favourites as well. All right, next up, something from the Fever Longing Still album from Paul Kelly. The first single from the albums, Taught by Experts.

Yeah, Sunny Boys with I'm Shaking, 80s Aussie punk rock, off the debut self-titled album of September in 1981. Okay, on Prime Rock today, we'll be looking at rock music that has a tie to this week in history. Last week of September was a particularly busy time in rock music. In 1965, the Rolling Stones played their first concerts in the UK as support for Bo Diddley and Little Richard. In 1968, Bruce Springsteen played his first show in New Jersey, and the Beatles reached number one with Hey Jude. Then in 1991, Nirvana released Nevermind. But today, we have a whole bunch of music from other events from this week in September. And to start proceedings, on September 26, in 1969, the Beatles released Abbey Road. The first single from that album was Maxwell's Silver Hammer, backed with You Never Give Me Your Money.

What a great album Abbey Road was. Or still is. On September 27, in 1997, INXS played a show at the Star Lake Amphitheatre in Pennsylvania, not knowing at the time that it would be their last concert with Michael Hutchence. The last song the band performed that day, and therefore ever with Michael, was Suicide Blonde.

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7: 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Hands
8: it up. Volunteers are huge. They're everything. The volunteers started the club and they've continued to grow the club.
9: Let's do it.
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11: If you're not here, where would you be? 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Every Saturday, everyone is off their iPads. 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
3: 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Sport might bring us together, but volunteers are the reason we stay connected. In this series, we're travelling across Australia to meet the extraordinary people who pitch in.
12: I think the future looks really bright because we're going to see a more vibrancy. 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
3: Put this one in the bullseye.
13: Very good. 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
14: There's over $100,000 worth of equipment sitting in here in front of me that I've brought into this club. 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

0: Steppenwolf's Magic Carpet Ride from 1968. Wow. The bass player on that was Nick St. Nicholas. And he was born in Germany on September 28 in 1943. When he was three, his father fled to Canada with his young family to escape the risk of assassination in his home country due to his role in Operation Valkyrie, which was a failed attempt to overthrow an aspiring Adolf Hitler. That move exposed Nick to the Canadian music scene and inspired him to become a musician and ultimately bass player for Steppenwolf. On September 27 in 1947, Marvin Lee Adaye was born. And not a name that rolls off of most people's tongues, but Marvin would later release one of the most successful rock albums of all time, having sold over 43 million copies. Marvin took on the stage name Meatloaf, and the record was Bat Out of Hell. Today, the biggest chart success from Bat Out of Hell, you took the words right out of my mouth.
1: On a hot summer night, would you offer your throat to the wolf with the red roses?
2: Will he offer me his mouth?
1: Yes.
2: Will he offer me his teeth?
1: Yes.
2: Will he offer me his jaws?
1: Yes.
2: Will he offer me his hunger?
1: Yes.
2: Again, will he offer me his hunger?
1: Yes.
2: And will he starve without me?
1: Yes.
2: Then does he love me?
1: Yes.
2: Yes.
1: On a hot summer night, would you offer your throat to the wolf with the red roses?
2: Yes.
1: I bet you say that to all the boys.

But to finish off today's segment was Creedence Clearwater Revival with one of the many John Fogerty songs, Green River. On October 1st in 2007, John was awarded a star on the Hollywood Walk of Fame to recognise his 50 years of service to the entertainment industry. Green River was released as a single for Creedence Clearwater Revival in 1969. You listen to Greg Haywood with Prime Rock, and next up's a monster from Robert Palmer from 1978 off the Secrets album, Bad Case of Loving You.

It's Come and Go from 2021 from Adelaide band Them Creepy Crawlies, showing some of the influences of The Cure and Joy Division. Come and Go's off the third EP for the band, just called Go. Next, an artist from Adelaide who's sung in backing bands for many of Australia's top touring artists. Decided to start out on her own during COVID, recorded alongside Dave Gleason from The Screaming Jets. This is Andrea Dawson and her latest single, Poker Face.

That's Poker Face from Andrea Dawson and Dave Gleason. Next, to finish the hour, another duet, this one from Tori Dark and Brad Butcher, their cover of Fleetwood Mac's The Chain. I'll be back with this week's new Aussie Prime Rock

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4: 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To get us over into next hour's Melbourne indie artist Kaya Mercedes. This single from a few months ago has just been re-released on her What Comes Next EP. This is 3 Month Blackout.

That was Melatonin, something new from Brisbane band The Full Creams. That's the first single and the lead track from their Sitting in the Middle of a Field album. This is Prime Rock with Greg Haywood, and in the second hour of the show are this week's finest new Aussie rock releases. Next is the first single for today's new releases from Brisbane storyteller Harley off the brand new EP, You're Still the One I'll See at Home. This is Burn.

Yeah, up next, a track from Sydney-based four-piece known for their high-energy live shows, Polybius. This latest single's about a challenging time when you keep coming back to a comfortable relationship, even though you know it will not end well. Polybius and Feel Your Love.

Yeah, Isa Pogan. The latest single from New South Wales Central Coast's Kaylin Hogan, inspired by the search for relationships and aligned with Aussie native bee-attracting flower, the Isa Pogan. Next up's Sugar Wife, Perth six-piece and their latest single, Getting Closer.

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That was Hold My Mind, latest single from the young, up-and-coming indie rock pop band from Perth, Free Aviary. 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Next up's a song from the latest album for Melbourne's Something for Kate, The Modern Medieval. The first single released from that album last year, this is Situation Room.

That was Back on the Road, power pop from Melbourne band Ice Cream Hands. Next up's Melbourne Rockers' Head of Clay with Janie, one the guys released in 2021.

That was Malachi Grind from the Gold Coast with Into the Night, the first single off their second album, Dystopian Dream. Look out for that one. Next up's a song from Christy Apps from Brisbane with this blues statement released as the title track from her sixth album. This is Take Heed.

That was Christy Apps and Take Heed. Up now to finish the hour, Adelaide Punk from The Man Himself and Money in the Book. We'll be back with Prime Rock Classics after the news.

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3: 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It's a light, bright and breezy mix of music with lots of interviews from your favourite stars of the 60s, 70s and 80s. I love tracking down and chatting to the people who make the music that we've all grown up with. And I can think of nothing better than putting a smile on your face as together we relive some of the best days of our collective youth. Join me, won't you? Right here on 2HayFM, the gateway to the outback.

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1: Immediately after Overland, off the new Reasons album for Sydney band Spy v Spy, are this week's Prime Rock Classics.

Yeah, Don't Be So Reckless from Australian Crawl, released in 1983 on the four-track Semantics EP and later included on the Semantics album release for the international market. This is Prime Rock with Greg Haywood, and this is the Prime Rock Classics. Next up, UK rockers Status Quo with one of the better-known songs from the Whatever You Want album from 1979. Reaching number 4 in the UK and peaking at 22 in this country, the title track, Whatever You Want. UK and peaking at 22 in this country, the title track, Whatever You Want.

This next one's from another band from the UK, this time Irish hard rockers Thin Lizzy, with their big hit from the Jailbreak album from 1976, the first single to chart in the US for the band, and the one that saved the band when they were struggling through their first US tour. The boys are back.

That was Real World from the Monster Yourself or Someone Like You album, released in 98 by Matchbox 20. Next up in the Prime Rock Classics, Australia's own Little River Band, with a track from their third studio album, Diamantina Cocktail, released in 1977. The first single from the album reached number one in Australia and 14 in the US charts, with a distinctive bass intro from George McArdle. Help is on its way.

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I Want to Rock and Roll All Night from US band Kiss. The band's signature tune since its release on Dressed to Kill in 1975. It's been the closing number for almost all of their live shows since then. Come out now, Pat Benatar with her view on love and relationships. Love is a battlefield.

Next up's a song from Russell Morris live concert at the Hamer Hall in Melbourne in July last year. Some great reimagining of Russell's hits with a 50-piece orchestra. Today, one he wrote with Jim Keys, Black Dog Blues.

0: Get back in that hole. 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
1: Next up, an Aussie classic from 1982, one of the first songs to champion Indigenous land rights. Solid Rock, to celebrate the 40th anniversary of that original groundbreaking recording, Goanna reformed as Goanna Band, including Emma Donovan and William Barton, to release this updated version. Solid Rock, Sacred Ground.

Rich Girl from Hall & Oates hit number one in the US in 1977, the first of a string of six consecutive US chart number ones for Hall & Oates. Well, that brings us to the end of the show for this week. Thanks once again for your company, and I hope you enjoyed the rock from today. I hope I managed to find one of your favourites, or even better, found you a new favourite. I'm going to leave you today with an oldie from 1972, Aussie band Blackfeather, and some fabulous piano on Boppin' the Blues. I'll be back at 6 next Tuesday for some more prime rock and blues, and I'll talk to you then.

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4: With their news headlines, I'm Michael Lynch. Australia's Prime Minister has joined more than a dozen world leaders who've issued an urgent plea for global guardrails on artificial intelligence. The Australian Chamber of Commerce and Industry is urging the federal government not to broaden its climate policy framework. Economists are warning against another fuel excise cut, arguing that such a move would worsen Australia's inflation challenges. Western Australia is to ban smart against another fuel excise cut, arguing that such a move would worsen Australia's inflation challenges. Western Australia is to ban smart

0: Sport: Collingwood superstar Nick Daycos has finally won an AFL Brownlow medal, picking up a record 47 votes, 11 clear of Geelong's Bailey Smith. The Roosters are backing Sam Walker to make a rapid recovery from ankle surgery in time for Friday night's NRL preliminary final. And the domestic cricket season has resumed today, with Queensland hosting New South Wales at Brisbane's Allan Border Field. Those are today's top stories. This is AIR National News.
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6: Oh, it is to be sure. 50 years and rolling all the way with you for the next couple of hours on this great station, as I am each and every week at this time, bringing you musical delights and treats from the last 5 decades. We can head all the way back to the 1970s and come all the way forward to the current year. So just about every genre catered for as well. So if you like that kind of thing, do not go anywhere. Turn up the smart device. No matter what you're listening to on us, it's great to have your company. And give it a little while, see what you think. Yeah, you may enjoy the show and make it a regular thing. Hope you're in good form and that everything is going A-OK in your life. We have the usual things happening on 50 Years and Rolling. If you're new to us, we have a part of the show called Relax and Chill. It's 30 minutes of feel-good, easy listening music. That's the final half hour of the programme. We'll also have Same Word, a Different Tune. That's when I pick a word from a well-known song and I find it in loads of other songs. That'll be happening. Something from Sting or his band The Police, and a new song from an up-and-coming artist as well. Opening up this week's edition of 50 Years and Rolling from Amelia Lilly.

Well, what a catchy little song to open up the programme this week. Taking you back to 2013. That's a young lady, and if I'm not mistaken, I think she was, I don't know if she made the final, but she certainly was a contestant on that great old programme. Do you remember The X Factor? I know. Just think of One Direction and Little Mix and loads of others as well. Anyway, I think Amelia Lilly was a contestant. She didn't win it, but produced that fine song, You Bring Me Joy. And yeah, hello everyone again, and a big thank you for joining us. And welcome along. It's great to have your company. Now, let's head back to the 1980s, and one of my favourite albums of that time came from a band called Yes, and it was called 90125, and from that, this is a hit single from it. I can-

That's one of the many songs that gets me in the zone, and I hope it does for you as well. Originally from 1983, it has Trevor Horn marked all over it, responsible for so many songs, so many groups, including Frankie Goes to Hollywood and The Buggles. But he helped out Yes back then on their album 90125 and gave us that hit single to boot called Leave It, right here on this week's edition of 50 Years and Rolling.

0: Yeah, really good to hear that one again. From a fair length of time ago. New order. I can't remember the year, but anyway, it'll come to me at some stage, or I'll just have to Google it. But I don't want to be doing that. We have to use the brain cells. Anyway, it is New Order. I do know the song, the band at least, and the song title is True Fate. Now, we're three songs into the show, and I think it's high time we start one of the features of the programme. Here's the jingle to tell you all about it.
1: Same
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Do you know, I'd forgotten how great that song is. Absolutely wonderful stuff there from a group that were formed in Dublin back in the late 80s, 1988, around that time. And that one there, it's called Hello, Hello, Hello, Hello. And it's from Something Happens. I still think they're touring. They really have some great songs. I must play their other big hit, which was a huge hit in Ireland, and they should have had worldwide success, really. Anyway, that's called Parachute. Might play it on the programme next week. But it leads us in nicely, as you heard from the jingle. It's same word, different tune part of the programme. And this week's word, as if you need it reminding, is hello. So we have loads of songs with hello in their title. And this next one, if you don't like cheesy music, if you don't like cringy music, you might kind of turn the volume down maybe for 3 minutes. But look, I said I'd play it. From a guy called Paul Evans, came out in the 1970s. Hello, this is Joni.

Yeah, taking us back to a time where we only had landlines, telephones, and if we were lucky enough, I think they were just invented maybe back in the late 70s, answering machines. And you could leave a message on the answering machine and then the person would know that you had called them. And a song that came out all about that was Paul Evans. Mind you, it's kind of a depressing song if you look into it, but look, it's really cringy, really cheesy, and it is part of same word, different tune. It's called Hello, This Is Joni. You will know this next song. I'm not even going to introduce it, just play it for you.

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5: Well, it is that part of the programme where I pick a word from a well-known song title and I find that word in loads of other song titles. And this week's word is hello. And if you just joined us, hello to you. And right now, I would think the biggest song that everyone knows with hello in the title.

That's one of the biggest selling songs of the 1980s from Lionel Richie and his classic one, Hello. Now, if you're a Beyoncé, well, you probably know this if you are a Beyoncé fan, but if you're like me and just know maybe some of her music, if I asked you to name a song from Beyoncé, you would say Halo, Halo, Halo. Well, not only does she have a song called Halo, but she has another song, and that's called Hello.

Sure, isn't that what Beyonce said to Jay-Z all those years ago? You had me at hello. Well, there she goes. Yeah, it's not Halo, but do you know something? It's not a bad tune at all. The wonderful voice of Beyonce and her contribution to Same Word, a Different Tune, part of 50 Years and Rolling with her single called Hello. Let's go all the way back now to 1972 with Todd Rundgren. Hello, it's me.

Well, you probably remember him more for his big tune called Can We Still Be Friends? But what a little vintage classic that is, from Todd Rundgren, and as I say, from 1972. And hello, it's me. Well, it's me, Leo Kirby, making the music for you for over an hour yet on this week's edition of 50 Years and Rolling. And I do hope you're enjoying the show so far. We're stuck in the middle of same word, a different tune. And the word this week is hello. And I hope I'm playing some of your favourites with hello in the title. I think I've got fairly most of them. And it's bringing back some great memories for me. And this one certainly does that, from the soundtrack of a motion picture called The Jazz Singer. This is Neil Diamond. Hello again.

such a beautiful piece of music from Neil Diamond, and as I say, from the soundtrack of the motion picture The Jazz Singer, and that's Hello Again. Now, I think after a couple of slow ones, we need to kind of rattle it up a little bit and, you know, get the old air guitars going and that kind of thing. So we said we'd play this one because it's also called Hello, and this time it's from Oasis. Slow one to start.

Yeah, that's from the iconic album What's the Story, Morning Glory. That's the great sound of Oasis and their one simply titled yet again, Hello. Now, I don't know, I think we're on 7 or 8 songs. We still have 2 more songs with Hello in the title. And see what you think of this one from Soft Cell. And it's called Say Hello, Wave Goodbye.

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2: And into the second hour of this week's programme we go. I certainly hope you're enjoying the music so far. We still have one more song with same word, different tune. It's older than 50 years, but we just have to play it when the word is hello.
3: This is Leo Kirby.

We just had to finish on that one from the Beatles. I know, it's older than 50 years, but for this part of the programme, that's one of the most known songs with Hello in the title. John, Paul, George and Ringo, Hello, Goodbye. And this is absolutely pure dance magic from Madonna. It's Danceteria.

Oh yeah, really liking that an awful lot. The current single from Madonna. It's from the album Confessions 2, and that's Dansteria. And she got the idea. Dansteria was a club back in the 80s in Manhattan in New York. And part of the film, Desperately Seeking Susan, was filmed in Dansteria. And now in 2026, she's released a tune by the same name. Hope you enjoy that on this week's edition of 50 Years and Rolling

You know, something I'm really enjoying this week's show. But then again, I enjoy every week's show. I'm so lucky to be here with you. And so happy as well that you're keeping me company and enjoying the music on this great station we do it at this time each and every week. It's Leo Kirby broadcasting from my home town city of Ireland. Sorry, of Limerick in Ireland before I lose the run of myself. And I do this every week. Looking back at music and playing tunes from the last 5 decades. Two in a row there. First off, Nina Cherry and Yosef Nadur with 7 seconds. What a song that was. And then from the Scissor Sisters and Take Your Mama Out Tonight. Sure, there's nothing like it. Now, what we like to do here on this station, indeed, on this program as well, is help up-and-coming artists trying to get a break in the music world and get their music played on mainstream radio. And my hope is that someone even more important than you in the music world is listening and maybe picks up on the song and says, you know something, I'm going to give them or that group a break and get in touch with them and maybe cut them a deal. That'd be my hope. So every week I encourage recording artists to send me in an MP3 of their work. I'll have a listen to it. And if I think it's good enough for your ears, well, then I'll play it. And this week we're playing music from a gentleman by the name of Nicky Wood. And what drew me to Nicky was the song title, I'm Alive and Well.

Yeah, that's brand new music, a pop song and a rap song as well. A gentleman by the name of Nicky Wood. Great song title, I'm Alive and Well. And were you fully clued into that song? 100%. I know I kind of spoke across the start of it as Nicky was singing, but you might have heard him mention a certain group from the 1970s. They started it all. The rap scene, it's the Sugar Hill Gang.

0: the mother boogity bead.
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5: I cannot believe we're into the final 30 minutes of the program, and it's a special part of 50 Years and Rolling as well. We call it Relaxing Chill. It's all about the feel-good, easy listening music for you. And my hope is that you can take a bit of you time, a bit of mental maintenance, and let the music work its magic.

Class tune from the 1980s, getting us underway for this part of the show. Relax and chill, the Thompson Twins, and Hold Me Now. We're heading off to Wales now, and this recording artist by the name of Novo Amor, and this is called Keep Me.

Well, you know, there are voices, and then there are voices. And that's a case in point. He's from Wales. He's called Novo Amor. And that's Keep Me. Didn't do really the business back when it came out 4 or 5 years ago, but such a great song. And I hope you enjoy that as much as I enjoyed playing it for you. We're on the tail end piece of 50 Years and Rolling. It is indeed a relax and chill. And this is Santana.

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Now I ask the same of you.

Great to hear that one again from Phil Oakley and the Human League, simply titled Human. And before that, it was Carlos Santana, the band Santana, and a hit single from a number of years back called Smooth. I think we've only time for about two more tunes on this week's program. And here's one of them from Paul McCartney.

0: Well, you know, it's so hard to believe that that song comes from 1978, believe it or not. A big hit single for Paul McCartney and his band at the time were Wings. And that's called My Love. Well, my love and my time is up. Yeah, can't believe another edition of 50 Years and Rolling gone by the wayside. But sure, the good news is, if you liked it, there will be another one. Same time, same place on this station next week. And I do hope you can join me for that and that you'll make it a regular in your diary. It's been my pleasure presenting the show to you. My name is Leo Kirby. And my hope is that you'll come back and join me and that you'll stay on this station now, because we have more top-notch music coming up for you right after me. So until I talk to you again, all I've left to say to you is you take care of each other. And take care of yourselves as well. Going to leave you with a song from the 1980s. Do you remember this one? Really great stuff. Paul Weller, so many groups. He was with The Jam. He's on his own now. And he was also with The Style Council. And it's a song from that group I'm going to finish up with on this week's programme.
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2: I'm Mark Dransfield. The Prime Minister has joined world leaders in demanding tougher guardrails for artificial intelligence. More from federal politics reporter Nelson Scott.
3: Anthony Albanese and 21 other leaders have signed a statement at the UN in New York pushing for stricter AI regulations. The declaration calls for mandatory safety checks, shared global standards, and tighter oversight of high-powered AI models. Neither the US nor China have signed the statement, but Mr. Albanese argues we need to harness the technology's benefits without risking public safety.
4: Humans need to be in control of it.
3: The Prime Minister has also launched Australia's bid for a seat on the UN Security Council. Opposition leader Angus Taylor insists his priorities are backwards.
5: This Prime Minister should get serious about Australians' security in Australia.
3: Nelson Scott, Canberra.
2: Queensland police allege a Maryborough teenager was just days away from a random attack on the public. After a tip-off to counter-terrorism detectives, a search warrant was executed on a home on August 27th with several electronic devices and other items seized. Detective Inspector Chris Knight says police acted swiftly to nullify any threat to the public.
6: There were three public locations that were identified, but the targets themselves in the majority were going to be random individuals. All I'll say is that it was within days of the matter first coming to the attention of police.
2: The boy faces three charges, including preparing to cause death or grievous bodily harm, possessing a knife in public, and possessing violent extremist material. Meantime, a 15-year-old who sent two Perth schools into lockdown has been let off with a warning. He was arrested following reports he was carrying an edged weapon. However, police say there's insufficient evidence. WA's Education Minister, Sabina Winton, is happy the situation was resolved swiftly and safely.
7: Violence has absolutely no place anywhere in our community, and particularly no place in our schools. Bringing a weapon onto a school site is absolutely unacceptable.
2: The peak body for superannuation funds says governments should not be looking to retirement savings to

solve economic issues. A coalition MP has raised the idea of allowing people to use their super should not be looking to retirement savings to solve economic issues. A coalition MP has raised the idea of allowing people to use their super as housing collateral

0: for many decades.
1: In overseas news, Julian Assange is going to be a dad for the third time. The WikiLeaks founder and his wife Stella have revealed they're expecting another baby, sharing the news on social media. And the BBC has removed crocodile footage mistakenly shown in a report about Rockhampton's Fitzroy River. The footage was actually filmed on the Fitzroy River in Western Australia's Kimberley region. This is AIR National News. NRL and Sam Walker has been named at halfback for Friday night's preliminary final against the Dolphins. The Roosters' halfback returns less than a month after having ankle surgery. Meantime, the Panthers admit they're impressed by the Knights' fairy tale surge through the finals. The Premiership favourites will face last year's Wooden Spooners in Sunday's preliminary final at Accor Stadium. Penrith forward Liam Martin says he's a fan of Newcastle's physical play.
2: It's been pretty incredible watching them. As you said, they've been physical, aggressive, and you know, I love those sort of matchups, so really looking forward to it, and I'm sure they'll be ready for it as well.
1: AFL and Nick Dacos admits there's still room for improvement in his game, despite taking out the Brownlow medal. The Collingwood midfielder won the AFL's highest individual honour, polling a record 47 votes. The 23-year-old says he's hoping to take his game further in the next season.
3: I know that there's still many holes in my game. I need to keep improving, so from an on-field point of view, that's what I'm focusing on, how I can improve and continue to take my game to the next level and hopefully help the team.
1: In tennis, Alexander Zverev and Carlos Alcaraz have arrived in London for Team Europe ahead of tennis's Laver Cup. And Formula One has signed off on reducing the maximum race distance by 15 kilometres next year, dropping from 305 to 290 kilometres. Australian Independent Radio News.
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5: Welcome to The World on Tuesday, 22nd of September. I'm Arthur Stevens from Australian Independent Radio News. First into Washington, where three national news outlets that US President Donald Trump banned from the White House, CNN, MS Now and Politico, have filed a critical First Amendment lawsuit to restore their access. The emergency request is set to go before a federal judge in the DC District Court and could result in hearings and legal arguments from the administration later this week. Caitlin Pollins, CNN crime and justice correspondent, says it's a big story with all three media groups teaming up.
6: This will be a major lawsuit from the moment that it hits the clerk's office and gets a judge in the D.C. District Court. We are learning that the outlets are suing altogether. It is CNN, MS Now, and Politico all filing this First Amendment lawsuit and telling the government that they're asking for emergency intervention, that a judge should be stepping in immediately to restore the credentials and access to the White House.
5: Now, as a slapback at the president for denying reporters access, all five major U.S. television networks are now declining to provide pool camera coverage of Trump's trip to the U.N. General Assembly in New York. The president's due to address the assembly today before holding a bilateral meeting with leaders of Persian Gulf Arab states to discuss the next phase of the war with Iran, now in its seventh month. The leaders of India, Germany, South Africa and China are all skipping the gathering, although Chinese President Xi Jinping is expected at the White House later in the week for a state visit. From the United Nations, Mitch McCann reports.
7: On the sidelines of the general debate tomorrow, Donald Trump is also expected to meet with Gulf leaders as he talks about the next stage in the conflict in Iran, but also he may meet with Volodymyr Zelensky from Ukraine to talk about ending the war in there that has been going for more than 4 years now. And there's also some reporting that suggests Donald Trump is open to meeting Iranian President Masoud Pezeshkian on the sidelines of the UN General Assembly. That would be extraordinary if that were to happen. Donald Trump says he is open to it. So plenty of bilateral events and smaller events today and tomorrow.
5: Still on the subject of the UN, and Secretary General Antonio Guterres is in New York for his final General Assembly as diplomacy falters over the wars in Ukraine and the Middle East and the global body faces deep divisions. Michelle Kellerman from NPR takes a look at what can be expected from Guterres.
8: Antonio Guterres says he's not ready to look back on his 10 years as Secretary General. There's just too much to do with Russia's war against Ukraine in its fifth year and the U.S.-Israeli war against Iran upending global trade.
9: The only path forward is de-escalation, diplomacy, and dialogue.
8: But the Security Council set up in the aftermath of World War II is divided, and big powers are not leading by example. So the Secretary

0: Secretary General says other countries feel they can do what they want.
1: And that impunity has created this environment in which we see more and more countries violating international law, more and more countries violating human rights law, and doing it in total impunity.
2: Guterres has spent a decade swimming against the tide of global history.
0: That's Richard Gowen, Director for Global Issues and Institutions at the International Crisis Group, a think tank focused on conflict prevention. He says Guterres has served during a period of fragmentation in global affairs, even as he's tried to keep the world focused on challenges from climate change to artificial intelligence.
2: In some ways, he has been defending the idea of international cooperation almost after it's too late.
0: About 120 leaders are gathering at the United Nations this week, but Gowen does not expect any major breakthroughs on the conflicts in the Persian Gulf or Ukraine, conflicts that have global implications. The leaders of India and South Africa are expected to skip this year, and China's Xi Jinping, who has only once attended the General Assembly in person, will skip again this year, even though he's expected at the White House on Thursday.
2: There's going to be a bit of a split-screen moment, because on the one hand, you're going to have the leaders of China and the US meeting in Washington, and then on the other hand, you're going to have leaders of smaller countries continuing to give speeches in a pretty empty General Assembly hall. And I think that in itself could actually send a bit of a message about where power really lies.
0: The Trump administration withdrew from the UN's World Health Organization and an international agreement to combat climate change. It also dismisses the UN Sustainable Development Goals as part of a globalist agenda. But after dismantling the U.S. Agency for International Development, the Trump administration has committed several billion dollars to the UN Office on Humanitarian Affairs. It's run by Tom Fletcher, who's been posting videos online ahead of the UN high-level week.
3: Our trolls call us weak, incompetent, divided. But every time you hear someone attack us, ask yourself why they want a world in which the United Nations is weaker.
0: In this video, Fletcher walks around the Security Council, calling for, in his words, reform with ambition.
3: The UN was not a ship that was built to stay in harbor. These are times of greed, indifference, selfishness, recklessness. And the UN was built for times like these.
0: And he's hoping the UN's high-level week will live up to that. Michelle Kellerman, NPR News.
4: In news in today, a tank has been struck by an unknown projectile while entering the Strait of Hormuz, according to the United Kingdom's Maritime Trade Operations Centre. Following the attack, Tehran's parliamentary speaker has declared the strait will stay closed until Washington meets Iran's conditions. This from Air News' James Goodison at the UN.
5: The president seems to believe that effectively Iran is holding out and trying to cause maximum economic damage to the United States in the run-up to those elections in order to damage his party, the Republican Party, when Americans go to the polls on November the 3rd. So the president and America as a whole, they effectively are trying not to accelerate or escalate any sort of military conflict in the Middle East, but it's proving harder and harder.
4: To Europe, and German Chancellor Friedrich Merz has conceded that the election results at the weekend in Germany spells disaster for the political centre, but has assured the public he'll still push ahead with his federal agenda of tax and welfare reforms. National Public Radio's Esme Nicholson reports. From Berlin.
6: Last night, Friedrich Merz should have been on his way to New York to attend the United Nations General Assembly. Instead, he was at his Christian Democrat Party's headquarters in Berlin, where he broke the stunned silence as exit polls showed the CDU's worst election results since World War II.
7: Das Vertrauen in die Institutionen unseres Landes sinkt.
6: Trust in state institutions is declining, and radical parties on both the left and the right are exploiting this, Merz said. Suda David Wilp of the German Marshall Fund says while there is talk of replacing him, Merz will counter any political reckoning with characteristic intransigence.
8: Merz himself has wanted to be chancellor for so long that he is probably loath to throw in the towel. And he also knows the bar is very high to oust a chancellor in Germany.
6: Speaking to public broadcaster ARD, federal leader of the far-right Alternative for Germany, or AfD, Alice Weidel, says the more Merz digs in his heels, the more her party profits while his sinks.
9: Und dementsprechend ist Friedrich Merz der falsche Kanzler.
6: Friedrich Merz is the wrong chancellor for the CDU and he is dragging the party down with him, she says. While the far-right AfD is the clear election winner in the northeastern state of Mecklenburg-Western Pomerania in Berlin, the far-left party Die Linke brought home its best ever result. Its leader, Elif Erat, pledges to make Berlin affordable again. Erat made it clear that Berliners will not tolerate the AfD's racist policies.
10: In unserer Stadt hat die Liebe und die Gerechtigkeit.
6: In our city, love and justice have triumphed over hate, she said. For Erat to take office as mayor, she needs to form a government with at least two other parties. Friedrich Merz is finding that kind of consensus difficult with just one coalition partner. For NPR News, I'm Esme Nicholson in Berlin.
4: In tech and aviation news, America's Federal Aviation Administration has begun testing a new artificial intelligence system designed to manage air traffic control at three airports in the Washington area, one of the most congested airspaces in the US. The tool, developed by Boston-based firm Airspace Intelligence under a contract worth $875 million, analyzes airline schedules, weather, and potential disruptions to predict traffic problems before they arise. Both the Air Traffic Controllers Union and the airline industry have voiced support for the initiative, although the FAA says a 90-day trial period will precede any wider rollout. Air News' Kate Fisher in Washington says U.S. Transportation Secretary Sean Duffy has been outlining what the new system does.
11: It's called the Strategic Management of Airspace Routing and Trajectories, or SMART for short. He's telling us that it's designed to kind of analyse airline schedules along with weather patterns and other potential interruptions in order, he says, to predict traffic flows and potential conflicts before they occur. And this tool will then recommend alternate flight routes to avoid delays. And it will be recommended to the air traffic controllers, the human air traffic controllers.
4: And that is our take on The World Today.
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14: Airsport Australia, second edition. I'm Mark Dransfield. Another flag and getting better are next on the agenda for Brownlow medalist Nick Dacos. Eddie Summerfield spoke with the Collingwood champion.
15: Off not much sleep, a Brownlow medal around his neck, the Yarra River glistening in the background. Nick Dacos can't wipe the smile off his face.
16: It's super special.
15: Polling a record 47 votes, a night of celebration with family and friends after some sound advice from 2016 winner Patrick Dangerfield.
16: He sent me a really nice message after, just saying, you know, be authentic, be yourself.
15: The best player in the competition, jealous Collingwood didn't make a deeper run in September.
16: Oh, it sucks.
15: Off-season additions of Jesse Hogan and Lachie Neal, hopefully to help take the Pies to the next level.
16: Oh, I think another flag. If it was up to me, I'd win multiples.
15: Now a summer of self-improvement, but the captaincy not on Dacos' radar just yet.
16: Oh, I don't know about that. I think we've got many really good leaders.
15: Eddie Summerfield, Melbourne.
14: Lachie Neal's grand final fate will be decided tonight, with the Lions hoping to overturn his one-match suspension for striking. Sarah Patterson reports.
17: Brisbane is preparing to challenge Neal's penalty for striking Hawthorn's Jack Ginnivan. The appeal set to hinge on evidence from Ginnivan, who copped a gut punch from Neal off the ball in last Saturday's preliminary final. Brisbane is expected to centre its argument on compelling and exceptional circumstances, the same clause that saved Collingwood legend Scott Pendlebury from suspension back in March. The reigning back-to-back premiers are expected to reference multiple tribunals precedents, including one involving West Coast star Harley Reid earlier this year. Sarah Patterson, S Sport.
14: And there's been no let-up in the Brisbane Lions' re-signing spree. Defender Ryan Lester joining Zach Bailey, Logan Morris and Dane Zorko in committing their futures to the club this September. After signing on for a 17th season, Lester says a fourth grand final in a row means there is some routine about the week.
18: Embracing that it is a little bit of a different week, and you know, we're obviously in the lucky position that we've done it before, and so we can sort of appreciate the fun that you can have, as well as knowing that the ultimate job is to perform on Saturday.
14: Turning to NRL, and the Roosters are dismissing suggestions the Dolphins hold a psychological edge going into their preliminary final. The Redcliffe-based outfit has won both clashes between the clubs this season, but Roosters forward Victor Radley says that will mean nothing come Friday night.
13: Nah. It's just more, probably a little bit more drive. Not that you need it in one of these games, but just a little bit more drive to go get them.
14: Two of the NRL's leading halfbacks are having their preparations managed ahead of this week's preliminary finals. Roosters star Sam Walker is hoping to return from ankle surgery against the Dolphins on Friday night, while Nathan Cleary is carrying a foot injury into Sunday's match against the Knights. Rugby league great Paul Gallen believes the way to solve the NRL's refereeing issues is to go old school. The semi-final between the Warriors and Knights was marred by controversial decisions, which resulted in referee Ashley Klein being dropped this week. Gallen says the captain's challenge should be scrapped and the bunker only used to rule on try-scoring opportunities.
19: There's so much technology in the game at the moment, and I feel the referees have lost so much control of the game. And because there's so much technology, we all expect the game to be perfect. At the end of the day, the referees are still human. They're going to come up with human error.
14: Test rugby is in full swing this week with the Wallabies and Wallaroos in action. The Wallabies host South Africa in Perth on Sunday after the Wallaroos take on Scotland in Edinburgh. Mo Touré and Alexander Robertson have withdrawn from the Socceroos squad to play Brazil on Friday due to injury. Uncapped defender Jesse Grenvold has been named in the Diamond squad for Netball's Constellation Cup. And Alexander Zverev and Carlos Alcaraz have arrived in London for Team Europe ahead of tennis's Laver Cup. This is Air Sport Australia.
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0: 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This news update is brought to us by DG Harrison Engineering. Call 6993 1277. 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
1: I'm Mark Dransfield. The Prime Minister has joined world leaders in demanding tougher guardrails for artificial intelligence. More from federal politics reporter Nelson Scott.
2: Anthony Albanese and 21 other leaders have signed a statement at the UN in New York pushing for stricter AI regulations. The declaration calls for mandatory safety checks, shared global standards, and tighter oversight of high-powered AI models. Neither the US nor China have signed the statement. But Mr. Albanese argues we need to harness the technology's benefits without risking public safety.
3: Humans need to be in control of it.
2: The Prime Minister has also launched Australia's bid for a seat on the UN Security Council. Opposition leader Angus Taylor insists his priorities are backwards.
4: This Prime Minister should get serious about Australians' security in Australia.
2: Nelson Scott, Canberra.
1: Queensland police allege a Maryborough teenager was just days away from a random attack on the public. After a tip-off to counter-terrorism detectives, a search warrant was executed on a home on August 27th with several electronic devices and other items seized. Detective Inspector Chris Knight says police acted swiftly to nullify any threat to the public.
5: There were three public locations that were identified, but the targets themselves in the majority were going to be random individuals. All I'll say is that it was within days of the matter first coming to the attention of police.
1: The boy faces three charges, including preparing to cause death or grievous bodily harm, possessing a knife in public, and possessing violent extremist material. Meantime, a 15-year-old who sent two Perth schools into lockdown has been let off with a warning. He was arrested following reports he was carrying an edged weapon. However, police say there's insufficient evidence. WA's Education Minister, Sabina Winton, is happy the situation was resolved swiftly and safely.
6: Violence has absolutely no place anywhere in our community, and particularly no place in our schools. Bringing a weapon onto a school site is absolutely unacceptable.
1: The peak body for superannuation funds says governments should not be looking to retirement savings to solve economic issues. A coalition MP has raised the idea of allowing people to use their super as housing collateral or withdraw a sum to use for a deposit or to pay down a mortgage. Super Members Council Chief Executive Misha Schubert says lawmakers should be looking at housing supply to help Australians afford a home.
7: Other policy challenges deserve their own policy solutions, not trying to always point to super as a purported solution to other policy challenges. Super's got its one really important job for 17 million plus Australians, and that's to be your paycheck in retirement for many decades.
1: In overseas news, Julian Assange is going to be a dad for the third...
7: Australians, and that's to be your paycheck in retirement for many decades.
1: In overseas news, Julian Assange is going to be a dad for the third time.

0: preliminary final against the Dolphins. The Roosters halfback returns less than a month after having ankle surgery. Meantime, the Panthers admit they're impressed by the Knights' fairy tale surge through the finals. The Premiership favourites will face last year's Wooden Spooners in Sunday's preliminary final at Accor Stadium. Penrith forward Liam Martin says he's a fan of Newcastle's physical play.
1: It's been pretty incredible watching them. Yeah, as you said, they've been physical, aggressive, and you know, I love those sort of matchups, so really looking forward to it, and I'm sure they'll be ready for it as well.
0: AFL and Nick Dacos admits there's still room for improvement in his game, despite taking out the Brownlow medal. The Collingwood midfielder won the AFL's highest individual honour, polling a record 47 votes. The 23-year-old says he's hoping to take his game further in the next season.
2: I know that there's still many holes in my game. I need to keep improving, so from an on-field point of view, that's what I'm focusing on, how I can improve and continue to take my game to the next level and hopefully help the team.
0: In tennis, Alexander Zverev and Carlos Alcaraz have arrived in London for Team Europe ahead of tennis's Laver Cup. And Formula One has signed off on reducing the maximum race distance by 15 kilometres next year, dropping from 305 to 290 kilometres. Australian Independent Radio News.
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5: G'day and welcome to the Hot 30 After Party with Maddie right around Australia. Coming up for you in the first set, Sergeant Slick, Bless, Cassian and Ice House. We'll also hear from Alex Warren and Robin Pick Farrell and that new really cool Blurred Lines Are Real remix. This is Taylor Swift and Anti-Hero. It's the Kungs remix.
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4: Emergency, police, fire, or ambulance?
5: Yeah, I'm just passing through.
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5: I could see a whole lot of smoke.
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4: Yes, okay.
5: You guys are better out. 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
4: Hello?
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0: Welcome back to the Hot 30 After Party with Maddie on the way. Clueless, Teddy Swims, Attraction, Josh Fawaz, Ben Renner and Oscar Jammo, and this is Jill Scott right here, right now. The Rom Tipley Extended Mix.
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3: Welcome back to the final set of the Hot 30 After Party on the way for you. I've got Fisher and Tone tonight. We'll hear from a new version of Better Off Alone from LSDJ. 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
2: Good afternoon. 21 and sunny today in Hay, along with some light winds as we head through the afternoon, with our sun setting at 6:16. 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
13: Here we go, almost the AFL Grand Final weekend again, and a salute back to 1976, when it was still the VFL Grand Final, when on the 25th of September 1976, Hawthorn defeated North Melbourne to take the flag.
14: Well, don't forget, this is North Melbourne's third successive Grand Final. They won it last year, but they're in trouble this year, 76. The ball taken away by Cable of North Melbourne. He's going for that bit of a run. Cable kicks it over the centre. Up goes Malcolm Blighton, takes the mark, plays on immediately. The siren goes! Hawthorn have won it! Hawthorn have won the 1976 Grand Final! Full credit to them, and our congratulations to North Melbourne for one hell of a battle. The final scoreboard reads in the 1976 Grand Final. Let's see that final scoreboard. Hawthorn 13, 22. 100, North Melbourne, 10, 10, 70.
13: Hi, Artie with you once again.
12: Debuting on the charts this week.
13: In at 15 this week is Dr. Hook and a little bit more. While at 19, the debut of this from John Paul

0: Another great song from the pens of Harry Vander and George Young, John Paul Young, and Keep On Smiling from Squeak's album, JPY. Hey!
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0: A big g'day to our good friends in the magnificent Yass Valley of New South Wales, just northwest of the nation's capital, Canberra. G'day, Chris. And to everyone tuned in via Yass FM. Also out in the midst of southern Queensland, hi to everyone listening through Switch Gold out of Roma. 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
1: Number five.
0: She was young, she had a heart, and she knew how to run back then. Here's Candy Staton. What's the

0: Candy Staten and Young Hearts run free. 4 weeks in the top 20 and this week up 3 spots.
1: And now, major events this week 50 years ago.
0: On the 23rd of September 1976, Soyuz 22 returned to Earth slightly less than 8 days after launch for the purpose of photographing the surface of the Earth with a high-resolution camera, the MKF-6. The camera was designed in what was then East Germany to take photographs in 6 spectral ranges. On the 24th, Patty Hearst was sentenced to 7 years in prison for her role in a bank robbery 2 years earlier. Hearst had been kidnapped at gunpoint on February 4, 1974, by a terrorist group, the Symbionese Liberation Army. But then, following what was believed to have been massive brainwashing and grooming, participated in the armed robbery of a branch of the Hibernia Bank in San Francisco. Now, who's turning 50 this week?
2: Happy birthday!
0: On the 22nd of September 1976, Ronaldo Luiz Nazário de Lima, or simply Ronaldo, was born in Brazil. Regarded as one of the finest exponents of football, he played at the professional level for PSV Eindhoven, Barcelona, Inter Milan and Real Madrid, while also representing his national team of Brazil. He won FIFA World Football Player of the Year 3 times in 1996, 1997 and 2002. On the 23rd of September, singer Sarah Blasco was born in Sydney. She won Best Female Artist at the 2009 ARIA Awards. And on the 25th of September 1976, the Irish rock band U2 was formed, although originally carried the name of Feedback, then The Hype, before finally settling on its iconic name.

0: U2, and you heard there a little one of their great songs, Sometimes You Can't Make It On Your Own. Now, back to the countdown.
1: Number four.
0: Steady after 12 weeks in the chart, here is Nusha Fox.

0: box and single bed as it continues to hold after topping the charts 5 weeks ago. Albums are next. Back in a moment.
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0: And at number five up one spot this week is Alice Cooper, Goes to Hell. At four and steady is All 55 and Take It Greasy. At number three is Sherbet and How's That? Number two is Neil Diamond's A Beautiful Noise as the show of the same name continues its successful run in Melbourne. And at number one is Glasgow's Rod Stewart and A Night on the Town. And another album into the top 20 this week is from Ike and Tina Turner, Nutbush, City Limits. And rather than play the obvious, I flip the album over and this is side two, track one.

0: Mike and Tina Turner, and from the Nutbush City Lemons album, Side 2, Track 1, River Deep and Mountain High. Now, back to the countdown.
1: Number 3.
0: From the week's biggest selling album is the biggest selling single by Rod Stewart.

0: Rod Stewart, upstairs before the night's too late. That was tonight's The Night. Continuing the countdown.
1: Number two this week.
0: Another track that was at number one and has dropped off is this. 8 weeks in the chart and steady this week.

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1: Time to check out the great songs coming up in coming weeks.
0: And this week, a song to listen out for in upcoming weeks is a song that was originally a commercial jingle for a jeans manufacturer. Who'd have thunk? This is David Dundas. When I-

0: David Dundas said his once was Jeans commercial and nowadays regarded as a minor classic rock track, Jeans On. Just out of interest, the jingle was used for Brutus Jeans in Britain and Wrangler Jeans in the States.
1: And now, the number one song from the top 40 of 50 years ago this week.
0: A song that's been played and copied at parties across the world. It was huge in Muriel's Wedding and the stage show and movie Mamma Mia.

0: ABBA, A Dancing Queen, a song that has the distinction of having its very own international standard music work code, T000-000-001-0. I think I need something with the dash of something stronger. See you next week.
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3: 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It's not just about helping reconnect and revitalise and regenerate our landscapes. It's all about community building. It's more than the sum of the parts. The connections you make, the friendships, the therapeutic aspect of being out in nature, but also that slow burn effect of being part of a project that doesn't happen overnight. It doesn't happen this month and next month. There's these longer term goals that you're leaving a legacy for the next generation. And that is truly priceless.

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1: This news report is brought to you by your local butcher, Macca's Meats, 183 Lachlan Street.
2: Good morning, I'm Lee Harrison. The Reserve Bank warns unemployment may have to rise to bring consumer prices down. The RBA says the jobless rate might need to reach 5% to get inflation back into its target range. The warning comes ahead of an expected interest rate hike next week. Governor Michelle Bullock says the labour market will need to soften to ease price pressures.
3: An unemployment rate of, say, 4.5% at the moment. At the moment, we think that's a bit tight. You know, between 4.5 and 5 will probably take enough heat out of the labour market that it'll ease pressure on inflation.
2: The opposition has distanced itself from a Liberal senator's push to unlock superannuation for home buyers. Andrew Bragg has proposed using super as collateral for home loans to increase borrowing power. One Nation's already pledged to let renters and mortgage holders access up to a quarter of their super. Liberal leader Angus Taylor says the opposition is still finalising its policy.
4: Superannuation is Australians' money. It's Australians' money. They should have choice in it. That's why we strongly support self-managed super funds. But the proposal you're talking about there is not our policy.
2: A Sydney mother has now been charged with murdering her child in the New South Wales Blue Mountains. Chris McCarthy reports.
5: Police allege the 42-year-old stabbed her three children in a vehicle at Valley Heights on Sunday before turning the knife on herself. One child, aged 5, died at the scene, while a 1- and 3-year-old remain in critical but stable conditions. Officers have charged the woman with one count of murder and 2 of cause grievous bodily harm with intent to murder. The accused, who remains in hospital after the attack, appeared in court via bedside video link. She's been refused bail to appear before Penrith Court on November 20. Chris McCarthy, Sydney.
2: A major study has found almost all Australian women on dating apps have experienced abuse, manipulation or harassment. Advocates are using the findings to urge the government to include dating platforms in its proposed digital duty of care laws. Karen Tindall from the Behavioural Insights team says women are having to take steps to protect themselves at every step of the dating journey.
6: So from onboarding, when she has to censor her profile in order to hide key details about her life or manage conversations around tone or managing aggression when it occurs.
2: And an AI expert is warning Australia must secure access to its own artificial intelligence technology to shore up our sovereignty. Industry leaders, the US and China, have discussed creating a new notification system to warn about potential AI incidents which could affect national security. UNSW Professor Toby Walsh says for our country, access is key.
7: The National Security Services really need access to the latest AI models. It allows them to process huge amounts of information to deal with all the threats coming at us. But the problem there is that we're dependent at the moment on the goodwill of the United States to keep giving us access to those.
2: This is Air National News. Brisbane Lion Lachie Neale will miss Saturday's AFL Grand Final against Fremantle after his ban for striking was upheld. Jack Fenwick reports.
8: After over 2 hours of submissions and over 2 hours of deliberations by the tribunal, Lachie Neale has failed to overturn his suspension. The 33-year-old hit with the ban for an off-the-ball strike on Hawthorn's Jack Ginnivan in Saturday's prelim final. It will be his first suspension in his 320-game career, and it comes ahead of one of his biggest. Neale will now watch his former side Fremantle and the side he won the past two premierships with battle out for history at the MCG. The club can appeal. Jack Fenwick reporting.
2: Test rugby is in full swing this week with the Wallabies and Wallaroos in action. The Wallabies host South Africa in Perth on Sunday after the Wallaroos take on Scotland in Edinburgh. Star prop Eva Kapani says her side are desperate to win after last week's narrow loss to France.
9: We've shown ourselves that we can do it and we can compete against the top teams in the world. I think for us, our comms and messaging has been let's do it for 80 minutes.
2: And Roosters halfback Sam Walker's been named at halfback for Friday's NRL preliminary final against the Dolphins. He returns less than a month after ankle surgery. Australian Independent Radio News.
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11: 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It's a beautiful top of 26 and sunny today in Hay, along with some light winds. Let's have a look and see what's happening across the Riverina. 23 in Wagga, 24 for Denny, 27 for Griffith and Bullygull, 26 for Maud, 25 for Balranald and Berubin, and over to the Murray, Albury, Wodonga, 23 for you. Have a great morning. It is with a deep root, 25 for Balranald and Berubin, and over to the Murray, Albury, Wodonga, 23 for you. Have a great morning. It is with a deep

0: 15th of September at the age of 63 years. Relatives and friends of the late Donna Whitehead are respectfully invited to attend her graveside service, which will be held in the Haylawn Cemetery on Wednesday the 23rd of September at 11 a.m. Funeral arrangements for the late Donna Whitehead are in the care of Anthony and Denise Hyde of Hay Funerals.
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0: A good morning and welcome to The Breakfast Show. Great to have your company this Wednesday morning. We're heading straight back to 1977 when Heroes by David Bowie is released.

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1: In news headlines, I'm Lee Harrison. Making news today, Australia's peak medical body argues the country's inability to provide timely access to aged care is leaving patients stranded in hospitals. The AMA's inaugural aged care report card has detailed delays in assessments and long waits for residential care. A woman's been charged with the murder of her child in the Blue Mountains. The 42-year-old is accused of stabbing her three children in a car before all four of them were found injured at Valley Heights. The US president's used an address to the UN General Assembly to suggest he could annihilate Iran. G7 foreign ministers have told Tehran to stop arming Houthi rebels in Yemen as the conflict in the Middle East spins out. And Jetstar staff won't charge customers a host of fees today as part of a union campaign for better pay and conditions. In air sport, Brisbane's Lachie Neale will miss Saturday's AFL Grand Final against Fremantle. The midfielder's one-game ban for striking Hawk Jack Ginnivan has been upheld at the tribunal in a hearing of almost 4.5 hours. And Roosters halfback Sam Walker's been named at halfback for Friday's NRL preliminary final against the Dolphins. He returns less than a month after ankle surgery. These stories and more today. This is Air News.
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3: My name is Jeremiah and I'm from 5S, and my favourite song is I Got a Problem by Drake Mulligan.

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0: 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This news update is brought to us by Harrison's IGA in Hay, open Monday to Friday, 8 a.m. until 6:30 p.m. and 8 a.m. until 5 p.m. weekends. 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Open Monday to Friday, 5 a.m. to 5 p.m. Saturday, 7 a.m. until 4 p.m.
1: It's a beautiful top of 26 and sunny today in Hay, along with some light winds. Let's have a look and see what's happening across the Riverina. 23 in Wagga, 24 for Denny, 27 for Griffith and Bulligal, 26 for Maud, 25 for Balranald and Berubin, and over to the Murray, Albury, Wodonga, 23 for you. Have a great morning.
2: Good morning, I'm Lee Harrison. Australia's diesel stockpile has fallen by 20% to a 31-day supply as storage limits hit full capacity. The federal government has paused its subsidised fuel shipments while global oil prices surge past $100 a barrel. Australia's peak medical body argues the country's inability to provide timely access to aged care is leaving patients stranded in hospitals. The Australian Medical Association's inaugural aged care report card has detailed delays in assessments and long waits for residential care. AMA President Dr. Danielle McMullen says urgent action is needed.
3: It's so critical that governments see that aged care is a part of our healthcare system and that delays in aged care are being felt right across our healthcare system, especially in hospitals, and most importantly, by older Australians waiting too long.
2: A woman's been charged with the murder of her child in the New South Wales Blue Mountains. The 42-year-old is accused of stabbing her three children in a car before all four of them were found injured at Valley Heights. A 5-year-old died at the scene, while children aged 1 and 3 are in a critical but stable condition. Jetstar staff won't charge customers a host of fees today as part of a union campaign for better pay and conditions. Workers will waive or record a zero fees for excess baggage and seat changes. Australian Services Union spokesperson Scott Cowan says it's not a decision taken lightly.
4: But we're pleased it's something that we can do that won't impact the travelling public, but it will impact Jetstar's bottom line and demonstrate to them the value of the work that our members perform day in, day out to keep the company flying.
2: The superannuation industry has hit back at a proposal to let home buyers use their super as collateral for a mortgage. Liberal Senator Andrew Bragg says it would give people access to home loans without directly withdrawing from their retirement savings. The proposal is not official opposition policy. Super Members Council Chief Executive Misha Schubert says the money needs to be left alone.
5: Around 80% of Australians say super is going to be absolutely critical for their income in retirement, and that Australians are really clear that super's got one job, and that's to be their income in retirement.
2: The US president has used an address to the UN General Assembly to suggest he could annihilate Iran. G7 foreign ministers have told Tehran to stop arming Houthi rebels in Yemen as the conflict in the Middle East spins out. Donald Trump says he has two alternatives.
6: Will a deal be made with Iran that lets them rebuild and create a far greater country than it ever was before? Maybe one of the greatest in the Middle East or even the world? Or do I annihilate the Islamic Republic and do it quickly?
2: And Australian illustrator and author Terry Denton, best known for the Treehouse book series, has died aged 76. His agent and publishers say he died on Monday, surrounded by his family. This is AIR National News. The Brisbane Bullets have come back from a double-figure deficit to open their NBL season with a 3-point win over the Breakers. Leonie Kay reports.
7: Lithuanian import Arnas Velička inspired the Brisbane Bullets to a memorable come-from-behind win, with the roof open at Pat Rafter Arena to start their NBL season, beating the New Zealand Breakers 88-85. New Zealand were in control for most of the first 25 minutes of the game and led by 11 4 minutes into the second half before Brisbane responded with the next 10 points, and it was Velička at the forefront of it all. The Bullets will now remain home at the Brisbane Entertainment Centre against the Illawarra Hawks on Friday night, while the Breakers head west to take on the Perth Wildcats on Saturday evening. Leonie Kay, Air Sport.
2: The all-conquering Panthers admit they're impressed by the Knights' fairy tale surge through the NRL finals. The Premiership favourites will face last year's Wooden Spooners in Sunday's preliminary final at Acor Stadium. Penrith forward Liam Martin says he's a fan of Newcastle's physical play.
8: It's been pretty incredible watching them. Yeah, as you said, they've been physical, aggressive, and you know, I love those sort of matchups, so really looking forward to it.
2: And Brisbane Lion Lachie Neale will miss Saturday's AFL Grand Final against Fremantle. The midfielder's one-game ban for striking Hawk Jack Ginnivan has been upheld at the tribunal in a hearing of almost 4.5 hours. Australian Independent Radio News.
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1: 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The year is 1970. The Mixtures in the Summertime was on the top.

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1: In news headlines, I'm Lee Harrison. Making news today, Australia's peak medical body argues the country's inability to provide timely access to aged care is leaving patients stranded in hospitals. The AMA's inaugural aged care report card has detailed delays in assessments and long waits for residential care. A woman's been charged with the murder of her child in the Blue Mountains. The 42-year-old is accused of stabbing her three children in a car before all four of them were found injured at Valley Heights. The US president's used an address to the UN General Assembly to suggest he could annihilate Iran. G7 foreign ministers have told Tehran to stop arming Houthi rebels in Yemen as the conflict in the Middle East spins out. And Jetstar staff won't charge customers a host of fees today as part of a union campaign for better pay and conditions. In air sport, Brisbane's Lachie Neale will miss Saturday's AFL Grand Final against Fremantle. The midfielder's one-game ban for striking hawk Jack Ginnivan has been upheld at the tribunal in a hearing of almost 4.5 hours. And Roosters halfback Sam Walker's been named at halfback for Friday's NRL preliminary final against the Dolphins. He returns less than a month after ankle surgery. These stories and more today. This is Air News.
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She's native. 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She's native and naked. She takes me down and washes my body. She holds me in her arm and warms my heart. She pushes into my mouth with the smell from future voices. She multitudes my soul into many magnificent beliefs. She never is betrayed, huh? Ain't no mountain fireplace gonna encounter here being scarred. Ain't tiptoe intense kiss gonna undress her lips. She has powers in dignity, and her nights endure my feelings with the moon or stars. She turned my life's passion too beautifully for sleeping whispering. Glory travels worthy in her lyric spirit.

I am fragile in mind, but she comes in galaxy memorized. Some outrageous reality remains in this society, but she comes down plundering, moved by radio haters. She has been disappearing, she has been reappearing. She is the spice of earth and is the Psalms of privatization. Tangled up in flesh matters. My embracement are mine. Branches of a thing now called goals of agony. But she takes this over bridges. But she has private ears and love. Now my body is speaking for everything she gave as spoken. But my rough yearning became stranger. But I praise her touch happening in her stages. She is my friend, I sort of love her. But sick as me, I believe in her returns. She's a native, naked. She's native and naked.

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4: A beautiful, beautiful, beautiful top of 26 and sunny today in Hay, along with some light winds. Let's have a look and see what's happening across the Riverina. 23 in Wagga, 24 for Denny, 27 for Griffith and Bulligal, 26 for Maud, 25 for Balranald and Berubin, and over to the Murray, Albury, Wodonga, 23 for you. Have a great morning.
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6: Good morning, I'm Lee Harrison. The Coalition has vowed to dismantle parts of Labor's renewables policy if it wins the next election. The Liberals and Nationals would abolish the safeguard mechanism, new vehicle efficiency standards and offshore wind zones. Shadow Energy Minister Dan Tehan says current environmental policies are placing an unsustainable burden on Australian consumers.
7: We will take a chainsaw to all of the green tape that has been introduced by Anthony Albanese and the Labor government, which is pushing energy bills through the roof.
6: A woman's been charged with the murder of her child in the New South Wales Blue Mountains. The 42-year-old is accused of stabbing her three children in a car before turning the knife on herself. A 5-year-old died at the scene. The two other children and the woman remain in hospital. Calls for a national royal commission into gendered violence are growing following the deaths of three women in separate incidents in New South Wales in recent days. Cheryl Moody, who runs the database Australian Femicide Watch, has told the ABC her petition now includes signatures from politicians Zali Steggall, Monique Ryan and Lydia Thorpe.
8: We'd be looking at gendered violence as a whole across Australia. So we'd have a look at what are governments failing to do. We should be having a lot of programs aimed at changing the way that people view women. And when I say people, I mean mainly men.
6: Analysts believe Australian fuel prices could surge further as the conflict in the Middle East deepens. Saudi Arabia's east-west oil pipeline is slowly being restarted after drone attacks. Meanwhile, the US president has threatened to quickly annihilate Iran if a deal isn't reached to resolve the conflict. Donald Trump addressed the UN General Assembly when he issued the warning about what would happen if an agreement isn't reached.
9: Never giving them a chance to kill and destroy people and countries again. Do I drive them into hell with no chance of survival and no hope of future greatness or generations? But I believe we'll make a deal right after the election.
6: Princess Diana's brother has issued an apology for at least one inaccuracy in his book. Josh Bavis reports.
10: Earl Charles Spencer's book Swan Song is now available to the public, but the author admits it contains at least one inaccuracy. He's apologised to British broadcaster Piers Morgan for wrongly stating he was the editor at the Daily Mirror in 1993 when it published photographs of Diana exercising at the gym, when in fact he wasn't the editor until 1995. Piers Morgan says it's not good enough for the book to still be on sale with the inaccuracy. The publisher says any future prints will have amended the detail.
6: And a Sri Lankan court has convicted 15 men over the deadly 2019 Easter Sunday bombings in which two Australians were killed. This is Air National News. Brisbane is weighing up an appeal on Lachie Neale's one-match ban for striking. The Lions had tried to argue it wasn't a strike. Instead, a body check, impact was low and brought up Neale's exemplary record. Fremantle coach Justin Longmuir has been named the Coaches Association Coach of the Year. He's told Fox Footy it's recognition of the Dockers' entire coaching staff.
11: You don't just get to this stage where you win 19 games in the regular season and make a grand final off one year of work. So it's a lot's gone into this, and it's taken a lot of people to get to this place. And
6: Dolphins coach Christian Wolfe has named an unchanged squad for Friday night's NRL preliminary final against the Roosters. In the NRLW, Broncos captain Tamika Upton says the team will be aiming for the win this weekend for their retiring star Ali Brigginshaw. A Queensland derby between the Broncos and Titans will see the winner through to the women's grand final. Upton says Ali has been playing her best footy.
12: You know, I've been most impressed with probably all her off the ball efforts. She's getting us some good kick chases. She's getting up in line speed. She's probably doing all the things that you can't see on the stat sheet. So she's leaving it all out there, and that only inspires the players around her.
6: And the Brisbane Bullets have opened their NBL campaign in style, securing a come-from-behind three-point win over the New Zealand Breakers. Australian Independent Radio News.
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4: The Weekly Times, mission complete. The Riverine Grazier, record-breaking sheep sale at Hay. The Daily Advertiser, familiar territory. The Southern Riverina News, workforce threat. The Herald Sun, end of the lion. The Courier Mail, world unites to rein in bots. And the Daily Telegraph, I'll fight for this.
14: Happy, happy birthday. We all love to celebrate a birthday. So who has a birthday today?
4: Born on this day in 1930 is Ray Charles, and also born on this day in 1949 is Bruce Springsteen. And if you celebrate your birthday on the 23rd of September, then it's a very happy birthday to you. Birthday on the 23rd of September, then it's a very happy birthday to you.

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1: Looking at some national days for the 23rd of September. It's International Day of Sign Languages. It acknowledges and promotes the linguistic identity of deaf people and other sign language users. It's a Teal Talk Day, which encourages people to wear teal and spread awareness about ovarian cancer, symptoms, and early education. 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
1: It's Wednesday, the 23rd of September, 2026. Aries, it's time to roll up your sleeves and get those jobs done. Taurus, keep those communication lines open or risk losing sight of the big picture. Gemini, consider the needs of those around you today. Cancer, share your creative idea with a friend. Two heads are better than one. Leo, you really need to take charge and commit to a savings plan. Virgo, keep focused on completing one task at a time. Libra, you sense something is brewing and your intuition will be proven right. Scorpio, your choices could be challenged, so be prepared to defend your actions. Sagittarius, much will be achieved today if you can just be left alone. Capricorn, if you didn't create the problem, you shouldn't feel obliged to clean up the mess. Aquarius, keep on top of paperwork to ensure those stress levels stay down. Pisces, your problem-solving skills will be called upon by a friend or colleague. And that's today's horoscope.
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3: Welcome back. In 1974, John Lennon released Whatever Gets You Through the Night. The track features Elton John on backing vocals and keyboards.
4: Seeing as Thanksgiving, we thought we'd make tonight a little bit of a joyous occasion by inviting someone up with us onto stage. And I'm sure he will be no stranger to anybody in the audience when I say it's our great privilege and your great privilege to see and hear Mr. John Lennon.

Here we go then. One, two, one, two, three, four.

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1: This is ANU's New South Wales. I'm Lee Harrison. A woman has been charged with the murder of her child in the Blue Mountains. Dusty Fitzpatrick reports.
2: Police will allege the 42-year-old stabbed her three children in a vehicle at Valley Heights before turning the knife on herself. A 5-year-old died at the scene, while a 1- and 3-year-old remain in critical but stable conditions in hospital. Officers have charged the woman with one count of murder and two counts of causing grievous bodily harm with intent to murder. The accused, who remains in hospital, is due to appear before Penrith Court in November. Dusty Fitzpatrick, Sydney.
1: Police have charged a second man with murder following a deadly shooting in Sydney's southwest. A 28-year-old died while four others were injured in the incident at Canley Heights. A 37-year-old is facing charges including murder and possessing a prohibited weapon. Firearms dealers from across New South Wales will visit State Parliament this morning to voice concerns over the gun buyback scheme. $25,000 in support's been announced for businesses affected by the reforms, but further promised assistance is yet to be revealed. Shooters and Fishers MP Mark Banasiak says the assistance has come too late.
3: We took a proposal to the government well before budget with suggestions on how they needed to support the industry. We were told by the government that we had convinced them, and along came budget and nothing was announced. And now what they have announced is just totally inadequate.
1: And Sydney locals have woken up to a thick blanket of fog lingering over parts of the city. Low visibility has been reported across several suburbs. There are no reports of disruptions to transport services due to the conditions at this stage. To sport now, it's business as usual for Nathan Cleary ahead of Sunday's preliminary final against Newcastle. The Penrith halfback has been named to start despite concerns over a foot injury. Sydney FC has sold 17-year-old sensation Akol Akon to American club Colorado Rapids for a club record $2.5 million fee. The teenager will stay at the Sky Blues for the coming season on a 12-month loan deal. Akon says he's delighted with both the move and the chance to keep playing for his junior club.
4: I let my agent and them know that, like, I always wanted another year here for myself to get better as well, more experience as well. So, yeah, it was good that they were comfortable with that.
1: And Brisbane Lions star Lachie Neale has failed to overturn his ban for striking and will miss Saturday's AFL Grand Final against Fremantle. It's the first ban of his 320-game career. This year's ANU's New South Wales.
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0: And that's just about all we've got time for today. But thanks for your company. We'll be back tomorrow to do it all over again. So until then, take care, stay safe, bye for now. I'll leave you with this one.
1: Birds flying high, you know how I feel. Sun in the sky, you know how I feel. Breeze drifting on by, you know how I feel.

0: 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This news update is brought to us by Harrison's IGA in Hay, open Monday to Friday, 8 a.m. until 6:30 p.m. and 8 a.m. until 5 p.m. weekends.
1: Good morning, I'm Lee Harrison. A One Nation MP says secret talks have already been held with senior Liberals about how a Conservative government could be formed at the next federal election. Barnaby Joyce has suggested the minor party would be prepared to guarantee confidence and supply for a coalition minority in return for concessions on key policies. Mr. Joyce says it wouldn't be a formal coalition deal, but it makes sense for the parties to be practical.
2: I don't think there's anything remarkable about this, because if you look at the polling now, there's no way on God's earth that unless you do something like that, you've got any hope.
1: A woman's been charged with the murder of her child in the New South Wales Blue Mountains. Dusty Fitzpatrick reports.
3: Police will allege the 42-year-old stabbed her three children in a vehicle at Valley Heights before turning the knife on herself. A 5-year-old died at the scene, while a 1- and 3-year-old remain in critical but stable conditions in hospital. Officers have charged the woman with one count of murder and two counts of causing grievous bodily harm with intent to murder. The accused, who remains in hospital, is due to appear before Penrith Court in November. Dusty Fitzpatrick, Sydney.
1: Australian petrol and diesel prices are likely to surge further as the conflict in the Middle East deepens. Saudi Arabia is understood to have restarted its east-west oil pipeline after a major drone attack. Sources say a full restart of the 1,200-kilometre pipeline could take up to 8 weeks. Meanwhile, the US president has used an address to the UN General Assembly to suggest he could annihilate Iran. G7 foreign ministers have told Tehran to stop arming Houthi rebels in Yemen as the conflict in the Middle East spins out. Donald Trump says he has two alternatives.
4: Will a deal be made with Iran that lets them rebuild and create a far greater country than it ever was before? Maybe one of the greatest in the Middle East or even the world? Or do I annihilate the Islamic Republic? And do it quickly.
1: Jetstar staff won't charge customers a range of fees today as part of a union campaign for better pay and conditions. Members of the Australian Services Union are taking protected industrial action and will waive or record as zero fees for excess baggage and seat changes. Union spokesperson Scott Cowan says it's not a decision taken lightly.
5: But we're pleased it's something that we can do that won't impact the travelling public, but it will impact Jetstar's bottom line and demonstrate to them the value of the work that our members perform day in, day out to keep the company flying.
1: And AstraZeneca will delay the withdrawal of breast cancer drug Zoladex from the Australian market. The drug will remain on shelves until May 2027, while the pharmaceutical giant attempts to negotiate its relisting on the PBS. This is Air National News. Brisbane Lion Lachie Neale will miss Saturday's AFL Grand Final against Fremantle after his ban for striking was upheld. Jack Fenwick reports.
6: After over 2 hours of submissions and over 2 hours of deliberations by the tribunal, Lachie Neale has failed to overturn his suspension. The 33-year-old hit with the ban for an off-the-ball strike on Hawthorn's Jack Ginnivan in Saturday's prelim final. It will be his first suspension in his 320-game career, and it comes ahead of one of his biggest. Neale will now watch his former side Fremantle and the side he won the past two premierships with battle out for history at the MCG. The club can appeal. Jack Fenwick reporting.
1: Test rugby is in full swing this week with the Wallabies and Wallaroos in action. The Wallabies host South Africa in Perth on Sunday after the Wallaroos take on Scotland in Edinburgh. Star prop Eva Kapani says her side are desperate to win after last week's narrow loss to France.
7: We've shown ourselves that we can do it and we can compete against the top teams in the world. I think for us, our comms and messaging has been let's do it for 80 minutes.
1: And Roosters halfback Sam Walker's been named at halfback for Friday's NRL preliminary final against the Dolphins. He returns less than a month after ankle surgery. Australian Independent Radio News.
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9: It's a beautiful top of 26 and sunny today in Hay, along with some light winds. Let's have a look and see what's happening across the Riverina. 23 in Wagga, 24 for Denny, 27 for Griffith and Bullygull, 26 for Maud, 25 for Balranald and Berubin, and over to the Murray, Albury, Wodonga, 23 for you. Have a great morning.
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17: Back to the Music is a series that features men and women who have reconnected with their passion for the music that they may have placed on the back burner for a number of years or even decades. Each episode will highlight a recently produced track and will explore their reasons for getting back to the music. In this episode, we meet Melbourne-born Kate McClurkin, who launched her first CD at 60 that included a song for Dad.

Oh, well, I grew up in a family where there was just lots of music. There was always a pianola, and I have five brothers and sisters, and I think with one exception, everybody played at least one, if not several instruments, from drums to violin, double bass, flugelhorn, mandolin, guitars, pianos. So there was just lots of music always around me as I grew up. Aqua blue, remind.

50s, and at my 60th birthday, I picked up my first ever full-length CD. And then in 2014, I was pressed by one of my choir members to put an entry into the Exhumed competition on Radio ABC. And just because I was so pressed, I eventually did at the last minute. And the next thing, I had a call from James Valentine, and I thought, oh, he's just ringing up to ask about one of the choirs that I run, because I always send him emails. And the next thing he said, so how do you feel about being in the Exhumed Grand Final? Well, I hadn't even told the band members that I was going to do it. So that was lots of fun. We were very different because we had a folk band with a harp and a glockenspiel and bass and keyboards and guitar and a violin, which was a very different lineup to all the other rock bands. But we got the Richard Glover Judges Award for the best band at the Exhumed competition. So that was a lot of fun. So it's been great reconnecting with music in recent years. And I now run 4 community choirs. So that has now taken, takes up a lot of my time. A New Day, which is the name of the title track and the name of the CD, was written after I'd had a series of traumatic events happen in my life, and I went off to a songwriting workshop with Dennis O'Keefe down at Felix Mars Lake School of Celtic Music in Koroit in Victoria, and ended up with this song, which is really about picking up the pieces and finding the courage to move forward when your life falls apart. I have an Irish friend that I met through Irish dancing some years ago, and I was having a coffee with Nora, and she said to me, when I mentioned about making this CD, she just looked at me and said, Kate, you've been talking about doing this for 10 years now.

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1: The next meeting of the Hay CWA is happening on Friday, the 2nd of October at 11:15 a.m. at the CWA RSL room at the Hay Library. 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All are welcome.
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0: Hello there, it's Leo Kirby, and I just pop by to bring you information about my weekly programme, which plays on Toohey FM, Gateway to the Outback. It's every Friday between 9 and 11 o'clock in the morning. I do hope you can join me if you like your music from the last 5 decades, and a couple of little interesting features as well. 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
1: This news report is brought to you by the Shell Roadhouse Hay, open from 5am until 10:30pm for coffee, meals, snacks and more.
2: Hello there, I'm Sean Bindley. The Prime Minister is defending the government's proposed social media reforms in the face of a strong rebuke from the US. American officials say the proposed digital duty of care would facilitate censorship and disproportionately affect American companies. Speaking in the US, Anthony Albanese says he's just standing up for the interests of Australians.
3: It's not about giving government control, it's about giving people back control over what they receive on their devices, which is why it is framed in that way.
2: Donald Trump has told the United Nations General Assembly he faces a choice between striking a deal with Iran or annihilating the Islamic Republic in his most explicit public framing yet of the standoff over the Strait of Hormuz. The speech came as a senior Iranian official told Reuters that Tehran could reopen the strait within a week if Washington steps back from military threats and lifts its blockade of Iranian ports. Addressing nearly 130 heads of state in New York, President Trump laid out his two options.
4: I have a big decision to make. Will a deal be made with Iran that lets them rebuild and create a far greater country than it ever was before? Maybe one of the greatest in the Middle East or even the world. Or do I annihilate the Islamic Republic and do it quickly, never giving them a chance to kill and destroy people and countries again? Do I drive them into hell with no chance of survival and no hope of future greatness or generations?
2: Meanwhile, the French president, Emmanuel Macron, has used his address to the UN General Assembly to criticize peace efforts in Gaza. He said no humanitarian corridors have been opened and described conditions in the territory as a spectacle that shames us all. He also called for Ukraine and Russia to pause strikes on each other's energy facilities. Fire ants could be eradicated by 2032, according to the National Invasive Species Council. The charity sought ministerial support last week to fund the next phase of their mission. Advocacy Director Rhys Pianta says the cost of inaction far outweighs the billion-dollar price tag.
5: They can spread everywhere where humans and animals can live. They'll disrupt our agriculture and our way of life. They'll cause hundreds of thousands of medical appointments, and they'll be disastrous for our wildlife and nature. Eradication is entirely cost beneficial and will save us a huge amount of money in the long run.
2: Jetstar passengers could be in for a discount if they're travelling today. Chris McCarthy has more.
6: Workers will not be charging for things like excess baggage, seat changes and late fees as a part of protected industrial action. It comes as tens of thousands travel ahead of the AFL Grand Final and the start of school holidays. The Australian Services Union says the airline has not offered a fair wage increase despite posting bumper profits. Spokesperson Scott Cowan says it won't cause any delays for customers.
7: But it will impact Jetstar's bottom line.
6: Jetstar says an offer it's provided to staff is great for its people while allowing them to keep fares low. Chris McCarthy reporting.
2: The Australian dollar is buying 71.1 US cents. This is Air National News. In AFL news, Lachie Neale has failed in his bid to play for Brisbane in this weekend's AFL Grand Final. Eddie Summerfield reports.
8: Challenging a one-match ban for a gut punch on Jack Ginnivan, Brisbane's